0: Hi, good morning. 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We hope these moments each morning help you connect with what really matters and prepare you for whatever lies ahead.
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1: Good morning, Gavin Brett here, and I'd like to let you in on a little secret. I'm not always a natural morning person, but I've discovered something over the years. The way I start my morning often determines the kind of day I'm going to have. So before I rush into everything else, I try to get my spirit right, my heart right, and my mind focused on the good things God has for today. Thanks for letting me spend the morning with you

hold my hand. And there's a man next to you with a killer view of New York. And somehow you managed to get me talking too much. Yeah, there's a rhythm.

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1: Ever felt guilty for laughing or having fun during grief? I'm Danny Sinnott with Another Brave to Go. The day after my grandfather died, I decided to have morning tea with a precious friend. As she got up to go and order for us, I found myself reflecting on the weather. Grey clouds, choppy water across the bay, lots of wind and drizzle. A picture of my grief inside and out. But then something caught my attention across the road from the restaurant. Kids jumping on a giant trampoline with a harness so that they could bounce up high and flip themselves around. And then I noticed a little girl jumping as high as she could, saturated from head to toe in the wet and windy weather, and yet laughing and filled with joy, immune to everything else around her. And then the Holy Spirit said to me, "It's okay to have fun in the rain." And I caught myself smiling in agreement. Today, whatever storm you're in, just remember, it's okay to have fun in the rain. For more resources, podcasts and videos on doing life together, head on over to our website, braveenough.org.
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0: Thanks for spending part of your morning with me. 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We're sharing this morning together.
1: Yeah. Y'all ready?

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1: In stories making news, the Prime Minister is expected to announce an expansion to the paid prac program as part of Labor's national conference in Adelaide. People training in a further 10 occupations will get government assistance from next July. Queensland is today marking the six-year countdown for the 2032 Brisbane Olympic and Paralympic Games. Several flights into Brisbane Airport have been diverted this morning due to visibility issues, a thick blanket of fog creating troublesome conditions for pilots. Travellers also advised to check with their airlines for updates. A US intelligence report indicates Russia likely played a key role in helping Iran identify and target secret CIA locations in the Gulf. Officials suspect Iranian forces used Russian-enhanced drones equipped with navigation systems designed to bypass jamming technology. In sport, the Penrith Panthers have suffered a hit ahead of tonight's NRL game against the Eels, with star fullback Dylan Edwards ruled out. Tom Jenkins will start at fullback. That's the news and sport headlines. More details soon.

0: 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That's why we're here to bring a little calm, a little encouragement, and a whole lot of great music into your day. 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
2: Are you becoming too busy to spend quality time in God's Word? There's a story in the book of Luke where Jesus visits two sisters named Mary and Martha. Because there was a lot to do, Martha got busy and distracted with preparations, but Mary sat at the Lord's feet and listened to his word. That really annoyed Martha, so she complained to Jesus, saying, "Tell Mary to help me." But Jesus said to Martha in reply, "Martha, you are worried and upset about many things, but few things are needed, or indeed only one. Mary has chosen what is better, and it will not be taken away from her." We live in a very busy world, but let's keep choosing to make time to sit at Jesus' feet and hear his word. Hey, I'm Sue from C3 Church Shell Harbour. 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
1: I don't know about you, but I love a good hamburger. The old-fashioned kind. A fresh bun, lettuce, tomato, onion. You can't beat it. Hi, I'm Bernie Diamond. I was in Chicago recently, and I noticed a small sign on Michigan Avenue proclaiming the best hamburger in town. So I wandered in with high hopes. Now, the place was a dump, but not to be deterred, I sat down for the best there was. Well, it would have to be one of the worst hamburgers I've ever had, which just goes to show you can't always believe the advertising blurb. How often do things scream out at us with promise? We spend our money just to find out they're imposters. At the end of the day, there are very few things that really satisfy, and only one thing that satisfies our deepest longing. That's the way God made things, deliberately. Do you have a deep longing inside? Have you tried just about everything under the sun? What about Jesus?
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2: In stories making news, the Prime Minister is expected to announce an expansion to the paid prac program as part of Labor's national conference in Adelaide. People training in a further 10 occupations will get government assistance from next July. Queensland is today marking the 6-year countdown for the 2032 Brisbane Olympic and Paralympic Games. Several flights into Brisbane Airport have been diverted this morning due to visibility issues, a thick blanket of fog creating troublesome conditions for pilots. Travellers also advised to check with their airlines for updates. A US intelligence report indicates Russia likely played a key role in helping Iran identify and target secret CIA locations in the Gulf. Officials suspect Iranian forces used Russian-enhanced drones equipped with navigation systems designed to bypass jamming technology. In sport, the Penrith Panthers have suffered a hit ahead of tonight's NRL game against the Eels, with star fullback Dylan Edwards ruled out. Tom Jenkins will start at fullback. That's the news and sport headlines. More details soon.

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0: Anderson here with you this afternoon. Are you working, at home, looking after other people, driving around? Whatever you're doing, remember, God is with you and ready to listen if you are ready to have a conversation with Him. A short prayer can make all the difference to your day.
1: I never used to make mistakes. I had cleverly foolproofed my life so that I never attempted anything where I was at the risk of failing. That meant straight A's, glowing reports and close to perfect scores in practically every area of my life. But it also meant that I played it safe. I rarely took risks and as a result, learnt nothing new. Making mistakes is painful. Learning something new costs us and can be downright embarrassing. But if we are not willing to experience the pain of mistakes, we will never grow. God always calls us beyond the familiar. He leads us to places we've never been before. Whether it's to learn a new skill, start a new ministry, or even just to talk to someone new, we find ourselves with the possibility that we could get it wrong. But mistakes are integral to learning, and if we want to fulfill our destinies in God, we better get good at making them. These days, I am brilliant at making mistakes. I make them frequently, and when I do, I grimace a little, ponder carefully on what I will change next time round and move on. How's your mistake-making ability going? This is Tanya Harris of GodConversations.com.
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0: among many Christians, a favorite verse of Scripture is Romans 8:28. Hello, I'm Chuck Swindoll. Remember the verse? And we know that God causes all things to work together for good to those who love God, to those who are called according to His purpose. The key part of that verse, in my opinion, is work together. You see, the verse is not saying all things are good. It literally says all things are good as they work together for His purpose. Sometimes it takes a while to understand how things could possibly work together. So, give God time.
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1: Not many people name their children Jesus today, but in first century Palestine, it was quite a common name, like Bill or Bob today. The wonderful thing is that when God came to us, he came with the commonest of names, to be one with us all, God with us. And if God is with us, who can be against us, right? But as amazing as that is, it's not the most incredible thing about the name Jesus. Because Jesus of Nazareth wasn't just your average Jesus. Before his birth, the angel had said to Joseph, "You are to give him the name Jesus because he will save his people from their sins." That's actually what the name Jesus means. God saves. Jesus of Nazareth bore the name because he himself was the one who saves. He wasn't just an average Jesus, and because of that, none of us have an average destiny anymore.
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0: You're with Peter Anderson, taking you through today's early afternoon shift. You know, I often think about what is commonly referred to as the golden rule from Matthew chapter 7 verse 12, when Jesus told us, "So in everything, do to others what you would have them do to you." Keeping this in mind helps make sure that I treat others with the same respect, kindness and fairness that I desire for myself. A good philosophy for us all to practice, I think.
1: When I was growing up, we'd often have friends come over for lunch of soup and sandwiches. Now, my mum made the best soup, but her homemade jam would always be the perfect way to finish a meal. Our family friend Penny certainly thought so. She'd always heap a huge amount of jam onto her bread, smothering the entire piece underneath. This was such a common occurrence that we coined the phrase a penny sandwich when someone put too much topping on their bread. While this is a family joke for us, this is nothing compared to how much God lavishly pours out His grace upon each and every person. If we were the piece of bread and God's grace was the jam, then we would be so completely covered that you'd never even think that there was a piece of bread there in the first place. Now, we don't deserve it and we haven't earned it, but God lavishly gives us His grace so that we can live a life of confidence in Him. I'm Linda Bailey from dailydevotions.com.au.
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1: Oh, I'm obsessed with the way your head is laying on my chest. How you love the things I hate about myself that no one knows. But with you, I see hope again. 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
2: You cannot conquer what you will not confront. I'm Danny Sinnott with another Brave to Go. When was the last time that you really needed to deal with something head on, but you were too scared to deal with it, so you made up an excuse or you avoided it altogether? I wouldn't wish panic attacks on my worst enemy, but I've lived most of my life for years in slavery to fear before I conquered it. Heart palpitations, senses of impending death, not being able to even drive the car. Until I was challenged by the powerful truth that avoiding fear never conquers it. Think about it. Avoiding fear only ever results in temporary relief because fear is always lurking in the background, ready to pounce and keeping you from living your best life and fulfilling your calling. Like Moses, you might be starting your journey as a slave to fear, but by facing it with God, you'll end up free and bringing others to freedom as well. And the best part is you'll never do it alone. God says in the book of Joshua chapter 1 verse 9, "Be strong and courageous. Do not be terrified. Do not be discouraged. For I, the Lord your God, will be with you wherever you go." Bravery costs way less than the price you're paying for fear. So feel the fear and do it anyway. For more resources, podcasts and videos on doing life together, head on over to our website, braveenough.org.
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1: 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Hello, I'm Chuck Swindoll. Remember the verse? And we know that God causes all things to work together for good to those who love God, to those who were called according to His purpose. The key part of that verse, in my opinion, is work together. You see, the verse is not saying all things are good. It literally says all things are good as they work together for His purpose. Sometimes it takes a while to understand how things could possibly work together. So, give God time.
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1: Hi, I'm Bernie Diamond from ChristianityWorks.com. If you or I were Jesus and we had to choose just 12 disciples to be the pillars of this new thing, the kingdom of God on earth, how'd we have gone through the job selection process? Would we have hired a headhunter, an employment agency to trawl through the CVs and produce a shortlist? Would we have put them through some aptitude tests and advertised in newspapers and online? Wanted 12 apostles to proclaim the kingdom of God, to be beaten and killed for their faith. Well, what did Jesus do? He spends the whole night in prayer, and then, as we read in Mark chapter 3, verse 13, he goes up the mountain and calls to him those whom he wants, and they come and he appoints them. Simple fishermen and tax collectors, not the top graduates from the theological seminaries, common folk like you and me. He called those whom he wanted, and they came. What an invitation, Jesus.
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driving you home this afternoon, it's Ray Kington, and perhaps you need a bit of strength for the rest of the day. Well, these songs carry more than a beat. They carry truth. There is no doubt about that. As we keep you company for the drive home, right here. Great to have you along.

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1: Good afternoon. In stories making news, the seasonally adjusted unemployment rate has remained steady at 4.4% for June. The Australian Bureau of Statistics says 76,000 more people were employed in June, including 47,000 part-timers. There are reports in Victoria of another imminent challenge to Jacinta Allen's leadership. The Australian is reporting there's a growing discontent within her own faction, with many unimpressed with her presentation at a recent caucus retreat in Ballarat. Venezuela's ousted president, Nicolas Maduro, will go on trial for his drug trafficking case in New York in June next year. US forces snatched the former president and his wife from their compound in Caracas in January. And in sport, Mitch Lewis has turned his back on free agency, signing a four-year extension with Hawthorn. The 27-year-old was being pursued by a number of clubs, but ultimately chose to re-sign with the Hawks. I'm Gareth Stafford, and those are the latest news and sport headlines.
2: 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Traffic update.
3: Memorial Drive slowing southbound towards Corrimal and Railway Street. Also a little bit of traffic southbound Bulleh past at the Rule. The M1 Mount Ousley, no issues. Starting to slow a tad through Berkeley past Northcliff Drive. Prince's Highway incident free, just slow through Fig Tree and Dapto, clear through Kembla Grange. 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That's the latest up to date Pulse 94.1 traffic.

0: Ray Kington with you, driving you home this afternoon. I hope you've had a terrific day. 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
2: This is Condis Benedick with a thought for the moment. Paul was aware of the fact that many had been and would become martyrs for the faith. This didn't deter him. In fact, it spurred him on in his own faith. One would be lying if one said that they were not anxious or afraid. You know, it's okay to be anxious and afraid in trying times. We don't have to live there, though. God always provides an out. He promises never to leave or forsake his people. The Lord's words ring out like a clanging cymbal, like a wonderful bell. Peace I leave with you. My peace I give to you. Not as the world do I give to you. Let not your hearts be troubled, neither let them be afraid. Read Acts 12. See how God wonderfully answered prayer. His plans were not going to be thwarted by the devil. This is Condis Benedick with a thought for the moment.
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Well, good afternoon. Whatever your day has looked like, let God speak through the music. 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
1: Memorial Drive slowing southbound towards Corrimal and Railway Street. Also a little bit of traffic southbound Bulleh past at the Rule. The M1 Mount Usley, no issues. Starting to slow a tad through Berkeley past Northcliff Drive. Prince's Highway incident free, just slow through Fig Tree and Dapto, clear through Kembla Grange. 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Station sponsor. That's the latest up to date Pulse 94.1 traffic.
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1: An old Chinese pastor once said, there are three kinds of Christians. Some who have the Bible but don't read it, they don't count. Some who read the Bible and don't live it out, they don't count. And there are those who read the Bible and live it out. Those are the ones who count. We have a lot to learn from Chinese Christians. They've seen incredible revival in the midst of persecution. Another underground Chinese pastor once said that their churches were raided, their Bibles would often be burned by authorities, and their members were imprisoned or worse. But whenever they saw persecution, their underground church would grow. Maybe we should be a little more committed to studying God's Word. And even if we're not persecuted, we should be getting to know the Bible. And more importantly, getting to know the God of the Bible. Maybe we'd see revival in ourselves. And then it could flow into those around us. I'm Matt Prater. For more, go to historymakers.tv.
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1: Good afternoon. In stories making news. The seasonally adjusted unemployment rate has remained steady at 4.4% for June. The Australian Bureau of Statistics says 76,000 more people were employed in June, including 47,000 part-timers. There are reports in Victoria of another imminent challenge to Jacinta Allen's leadership. The Australian is reporting there's a growing discontent within her own faction, with many unimpressed with her presentation at a recent caucus retreat in Ballarat. Venezuela's ousted president Nicolas Maduro will go on trial for his drug trafficking case in New York in June next year. US forces snatched the former president and his wife from their compound in Caracas in January. And in sport, Mitch Lewis has turned his back on free agency, signing a four-year extension with Hawthorn. The 27-year-old was being pursued by a number of clubs, but ultimately chose to re-sign with the Hawks. I'm Gareth Stafford, and those are the latest news and sport headlines.
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3: Traffic update.
4: Traffic on the M1 very slow southbound between Five Islands Road and Northcliff Drive. Northbound it's slow through Brownsville and all the way up to Fig Tree past the Avenue. Slow on Memorial Drive through Corrimal at Railway Street. The M1, there's no issues at Mount Ousley. Oak Flats, New Lake Entrance Road very slow southbound to the Albion Park Bypass. KFC are dropping 31 deals over 31 days this Christmas in July for you to unwrap in app. Let the festivities begin. 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That's Pulse 94.1. Traffic.

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3: The founding fathers of our nation were overwhelmingly people of faith. Hi, I'm Warwick Marsh from Dads for Kids. Our forefathers were often people of few words, but good words. 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Our challenge is to replace bad habits with good. You see, bad words cripple us. 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Gordon MacDonald says, words have an awesome impact. The impressions made by a father's voice can set in motion an entire trend for life. So thank your wife, thank and praise your children, be lavish in your praise and hearty in your thanksgiving. Remember Paul Lewis's words. A father's words are like a thermostat that sets a temperature in the house. Living our lives out in thanksgiving is a sign of true spirituality. As we do this, we become like those early Australian pioneers who lived out their faith with their words. For more ideas on being a great dad, go to fatherhood.org.au.
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1: Mount Kira on the M1, B-double's broken down in lane 1. It's northbound near Clive Bissell Drive. Southbound on the M1, slow through Unanderra and Berkeley over North Cliff Drive. Busy in Fig Tree, the avenue at the Princes Highway. Memorial Drive, scatter traffic both ways through Corrimal at Railway Street. 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Pulse 94.1 traffic.
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3: In Psalm 1, the writer gives an interesting observation about different people's lives. He compares those who are like trees with constant water sources and those others who are like chaff easily blown around by winds. What's the difference between those who are stable and solid and those blown around? It's depth and weight. Trees with deep roots into a water source have a solid foundation that can withstand the strongest of gales. Objects with weight are hard to shift, so a solid tree with deep roots can be immovable. If you want to stand against the winds of current trends and the breezes of cultural norms, then deepen your roots in God and His Word and build some weight into your thinking and your values.
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1: Good afternoon. In stories making news. A new court will be established dedicated to resolving workplace matters. The Prime Minister has announced the creation of a Fair Work Court at Labor's National Conference in Adelaide. An online retailer is being taken to court, accused of making false connections to victims of the Bondi terror attack. Fair Trading is seeking financial penalties against Bondi United, alleging it told customers it would donate a portion of its clothing sales to victims of the shooting. Fresh domain figures show house and unit prices across the capital cities fell by more than 1% in the June quarter. It marks the first quarterly decline in more than 3 years. Further drops are expected as rate hikes and budget changes weigh on the market. And in sport, the Perth Bears have confirmed the signing of Broncos' Gihemat Shibasaki from 2027. Head coach Mal Meninga says the 28-year-old has been on their radar for some time. I'm Gareth Stafford, and those are the latest news and sport headlines.
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3: Traffic update.
4: The M1 at Mount Kira, the earlier truck breakdown northbound has moved on. Traffic still slow through Fig Tree, Parsi Avenue northbound, southbound from Five Islands Road to Northcliff Drive. You're on the brakes. Oak Flats, New Lake Entrance Road is crawling down towards the Albion Park bypass. 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
3: Have you ever said to someone, follow your heart? I have. For example, when my teenage kids were asking me about their possible career choices, it's generally good advice, but there's one problem. 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Have you ever been in love and then realised later on what a terrible mistake that was? And our hearts often condemn us with guilt and regret. There's this great verse in the Bible that has encouraged me when I've had feelings that try to drag me down. It says, if our hearts condemn us, God is greater than our hearts. You can have God's blessing despite your wayward feelings. 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He will never count sin against you as long as you trust in Him.
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2: Traffic update.
3: At Oak Flats, New Lake entrance road, still quite slow southbound to the Albion Park bypass. The M1 is cleared up northbound through Fig Tree and Mount Kira. Southbound still slow through Berkeley over North Cliff Drive. In Fig Tree itself, Princes Highway and the Avenue slow in all directions. Memorial Drive fairly cruisy now through Corrimal both ways of Railway Street. Need a sweet stop on the way home? 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
1: We know that God speaks, but how do we know it's Him? When we know someone's personality, we're in a better position to recognize their voice. The problem is, we haven't always had a clear picture of what God is like. In history, the Israelites often confused Him with other gods in the ancient Near East pantheon. They thought God was ruthless and moody rather than merciful and kind. They thought He'd be satisfied with fear-driven rituals rather than changes in behavior. Like the Israelites, we can get confused about what God sounds like. We associate God's voice with fear and guilt. We mix up God's heart for our own and end up making claims to revelation that sound nothing like Him. So what did God do to clear up the picture? He sent a person, a living, breathing representation of who He is. Jesus is the very image of the invisible God, God's Word in the flesh. Everything Jesus said showed us what God is like. Everything Jesus did expressed God's nature. What does God sound like then? He sounds exactly like Jesus. You're listening to Tanya Harris of GodConversations.com.
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1: 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Traffic update.
2: At Oak Flats, New Lake entrance road, still quite slow southbound to the Albion Park bypass. The M1 is cleared up northbound through Fig Tree and Mount Kira, southbound still slow through Berkeley over North Cliff Drive. In Fig Tree itself, Princes Highway and the Avenue slow in all directions. Memorial Drive, fairly cruisy now through Corrimal, both ways of Railway Street. Need a sweet stop on the way home? 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
4: I often get asked the question, should Christians save for retirement? I think it's a fair question, don't you? For if it's true, and I believe it is, that we should trust God to meet all our needs, then surely this includes our income in retirement, doesn't it? After all, Scripture says in Philippians 4:19, "And my God will supply every need of yours according to his riches in glory in Christ Jesus." I'm a believer that you're not done until you're dead. In other words, keep working and contributing to society for as long as you live. I also believe that we should not be working for money for our whole lives. For most of us, there's no choice. Eventually, we'll have to stop working due to failing health or simply the fact that there may not be a paying job available. I do believe that if we are wise, we can foresee that there'll be a time when working for money may not be possible. It's not rocket science, is it? So it seems to me it'd be a reasonable thing to use the brain that God has given us to work out a plan where we can stop swapping time for money at some stage in our lives. Proverbs 27:12 talks about a prudent person foreseeing danger and taking precautions, with the simpleton going blindly and suffering the consequences. As I understand it, back when Jesus was walking on the earth, the Jews had a retirement planning system. It was all facilitated through their sons. It is my understanding that around age 40, the father would hand the family business over to the sons to run. The sons would expand the business and provide for their direct family needs from the business, as well as providing for their parents' needs. Meanwhile, Dad would go and sit at the city gate and hand out wisdom to those who sought it. We still see evidence of this in the Middle East and Mediterranean cultures today. However, we don't see much of this in our Western culture. It seems to me that the cultural shift has forced an economic shift, with the outcome being the superannuation system. So what's the answer? Should Christians save for retirement, or is this just a lack of faith? As I see it, there's only a few options to make sure you have enough for retirement to provide for your needs. Either have lots of sons and make sure they'll look after you when you're old, or alternatively, put some money away in retirement savings. If you choose the savings option, then the best vehicle in Australia today for retirement savings is superannuation. If you don't understand superannuation, then you're not alone. What's needed is some action. There's no use sticking our heads in the sand and thinking the problem will go away. Just do what Solomon recommends in Proverbs 19:20 when he said, "Get all the advice and instruction you can so you'll be wise the rest of your life." So go and get some advice from someone in the know, someone who can help you understand what you need to do. A good financial planner can help, or speak to a retired friend who shows godly and financial wisdom. Don't leave it till it's too late. The projected future retirement position for most Australians is atrocious, and it's hard to bless others when you don't have any resources yourself. Certainly, you don't want to end up being poor and needy. God has provided what we need, both through faith and through the abilities He's given us to do some good planning and provide for the older self will one day be.
3: For more practical financial tips and resources, go to godsmoneymatters.com.

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1: Wondering where that bratty six-year-old learned to be so selfish? 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I'm Brett Ryan for Focus on the Family Australia. 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
1: When we talk about Christianity, we're not talking about church attendance. 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We're not talking about some religious rite called baptism or taking the Lord's table or confirmation. Christianity is not tithing. It's not being morally good and taking care of one's family and paying one's bills and being rightly related to the nation.

0: 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And that person is never saved until he becomes rightly related to the person of Jesus Christ. Being a Christian doesn't even mean belonging to a church. It means belonging to Jesus Christ.
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2: Look, after someone says something that's really hurtful, your first instinct can be to hold a grudge towards that person. In the Bible, though, there's a verse in Ephesians chapter 4 and verse 32. It's a reminder for us to choose kindness, compassion, and forgiveness instead. It asks us to adjust our perspective, remembering that God has shown us the same undeserved grace through Jesus. It simply says, be kind and compassionate to one another, forgiving each other, just as in Christ, God forgave you. 'Cause I'm ready
3: to go. 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
2: All right, hey, welcome to the show. So glad you could be a part of it. All right, we've got lots coming up for you. Brand new music from Matt Carney drops tomorrow. As well as that, Corey Asbury's latest song. We'll give you a listen to this. And Forrest Frank in the Bryce Crawford podcast has explained a little bit about the hidden cost of his exponential rise to fame, and his family's taken the toll. More on that a little bit later at the news desk. We've got another look at your artist of the week, Brandon Heath. We're helping him celebrate his birthday week. He turned 48 on Tuesday. Going to hear him talk about one of his iconic hits a little bit later on in the show. Plus, Carly Ann Taylor. You'll remember her from that huge debut single, Why Should I Worry? She's just dropped a brand new song over the last couple of weeks called Heavenly Father. She's going to join us on the show from the States in just a matter of minutes. Looking forward to it. You're tuned into The Daily.

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1: Next on The Daily, Carly Ann Taylor. She's going to talk to us about the brand new song, Heavenly Father, Chapter 1 of a story she's finally ready to tell. She joins us from the States after we have your first look at the news.
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1: All right, we've got new music from Corey Asbury. He's delivered the third song from his forthcoming album, Out Sing the Angels.
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1: The new song that just dropped a few days ago is called Only Ever, and it has a strong Australian connection, as it was co-written with three Aussies, Aidan King, Benjamin William Hastings, and Paul Mabry. Here's the song, Only Ever. It's only

0: Corey Asbury, the new album. It's called Outsing the Angels and set to drop real soon, September the 18th. Incidentally, the same day as For King and Country's The Most Beautiful Colours. All right, stand by. Carly Ann Taylor connecting up the Zoom. She joins us on The Daily right after this.
1: I speak with tongues of men and of angels, but do not have love. I've become a noisy gong and a clanging cymbal. And if I have the gift of prophecy and know all mysteries and all knowledge, and I have all faith so as

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0: Are you tuned into The Daily? My next guest burst onto the scene about a year or so ago with an incredible debut song, Why Should I Worry? Carly Ann Taylor has just recently followed it up with the release of a second song called Heavenly Father. And we got a little bit to catch up on, Carly Ann Taylor. So glad you could be here. Welcome back to The Daily, my friend.
1: Hi, thank you so much for having me.
0: Yeah, when we first had you on, we were talking through a little bit of your story and that track called Why Should I Worry? I mean, looking back at the last 12 months, it's been crazy. Your profile has been just on the rise. You're an artist to watch. Tell me what's been one of the most exciting or maybe exhilarating things of the last 12 months or so as you've watched everything explode and unfold.
1: Oh my gosh, well, just getting to be
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1: You tune into the Daily. Carly Ann Taylor is with us from the States. She's followed up her top 10 debut single, Why Should I Worry, with this new track called Heavenly Father that came out just a couple of weeks ago. Carly, you've said that this song is the first chapter of a story that you're finally ready to tell and finally ready to be able to start to talk about. So how do we begin to understand this story from your perspective to understand how deeply personal it is? Where do we begin?
2: Oh my gosh. Well, we got to go back to when I was 15 years old. That was kind of a huge turning point in my life. I grew up on the Big Island of Hawaii, like I said, but I grew up in a really dysfunctional and abusive home. I was taken by Child Protective Services when I was 7 years old and just grew up around a lot of abuse and drug addiction, alcohol, partying, all that stuff is what I was raised in. And then fast forward to when I was 15, I got a random phone call from a half-brother of mine who I didn't grow up with. I have a bunch of siblings. Some of them I grew up with in Hawaii. Some of them I didn't. Just so many different pieces. But he grew up in California. He's 16 years older than me, and he gave me a call one day. He was like, "Hey, Carly, it's your brother Randy. You've been on my heart, and I want you to come to California next week to visit him and his family for the summer." And so when I went to California, I did not realize that I was going to get on that plane and never go back. I came to visit, and I just kind of slowly started telling them a lot of the things that was going on in my life, thinking that it was normal, but knowing that I hated, you know, my living situation. And at the time in Hawaii, I was living in kind of this makeshift shack where the walls and the ceilings didn't connect. So when it would rain, it would pour on me and my clothes were moldy. And so I was basically like raising myself. And so when I came to California, I started telling them these little things and they were like, "We cannot send you back." So they took me in and they adopted me, and they're who I call my mom and my dad. And so I have two little brothers and a little sister, and just my whole life was restored. And then they took me to church. I accepted Jesus, and that's kind of the beginning of, you know, the restoration of what the Lord had planned for my life. And so all of my songs are kind of speaking into those different seasons of my life. Heavenly Father is chapter one, right, of a story that I'm finally ready to tell. That's like my little line. But it's just chapter one of, like, before, you know, I had an encounter with the heart of the Heavenly Father, when I was rejected and unwanted, and then I encountered the Lord, and now I'm accepted and wanted, and I'm adopted, and I'm His child, and just kind of redefining the identity. But really, it's chapter one to a whole layout of songs. I have my album coming out next year, and there's a ton of new music coming before then. But it's just every song is a chapter, a layer of my life, and hoping that, you know, people will listen and resonate, find themselves in these stories, and also find healing.
1: It's a lot. It really is. And as you talk about this now, as you say, finally ready to talk about it, but as you reflect on your childhood and being faced to be able to deal with some very adult and grown-up situations, what kind of emotions does it stir up for you now as you reflect on your upbringing?
2: Yeah, I mean, there's a lot of things that I have healed from, just like accepting the Lord and building my relationship with Jesus. And a lot of healing comes in that. And I've watched the Lord redeem so much in my life. There's still things that are really hard, like things that I get triggered by, you know, things that I learned as a kid. And slowly I feel like God brings me into new seasons of life to kind of iron out certain things that I never thought was still there. And I think if I think too hard, I get overly emotional or, you know, come with a lot of questions and frustrations. But I think that's what deepens my relationship with God even further. And I find that thinking back into my past has helped me write some of the most amazing songs ever. But I know that there's always a reason, and God was with me in those moments, and He's still with me now to teach me you know, why certain things happen, but yeah.
1: It's a big story. Carly Ann Taylor, here is the brand new song, Heavenly Father, at the Daily.
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0: Are you tuning in to The Daily? My guest, we played our brand new single, Heavenly Father, just a couple of moments ago, is Carly Ann Taylor. She's joined us from the States. That song, she says, is the first chapter of a story that she's finally ready to tell. And we heard some of that story just a couple of moments ago. But Carly, why do you finally feel ready? Is it because there's a new level of emotional maturity, spiritual maturity? Is it now that there's a platform that's been made available to you to be able to actually communicate what's been on your heart or the level of healing that you've gone through? Why now? Why do you feel ready now?
1: Yeah, well, I think that is such a good question. Oh my gosh. I think in this past year, being a signed artist and having the opportunity to write with so many amazing writers, I feel like I had this story and I thought like I healed up from everything I had been through, you know, which is not true. You will heal for the rest of your life. But when you're young, you're like, oh, I feel great, you know, like everything's fine. But going into a songwriting room with writers and having to share your story over and over and over again with some...
2: This is Condis Benedict with a thought. Occasionally, one is tempted to be self-centered and even self-absorbed. In actual fact, as I'm preparing this and writing this, I'm in a situation where I am tempted to be self-absorbed and thinking about me. So one is emotionally compromised and one's spirituality is challenged yet again. Sometimes there's depression caused by pain or medication. All these things have the potential to be physically, emotionally, and spiritually crippling. When one is depressed, it makes reflection interesting. In fact, one gets a false picture of the past and the present. This is what self-centeredness and depression does. It takes the present and the past good and puts it out of reach. It distorts the truth, convincing its victim to believe the devil's lie, that life is a mistake and that you're alone and pathetic. You tend to overlook the untold blessings that God has in store for his people. His presence, his power, his

0: joy. Did you know that you're loved? Did you know that God is ever present? Did you know that the gift of salvation is there for living as well as an eternity with God the Father? Did you know that there's truth in the Word of God where it says, look unto Jesus, the author and the perfecter of your faith? This is Condice Benedict.
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still to come on the daily, Forrest Frank. On the Bryce Crawford podcast, he's revealed the cost to his personal life of the exponential growth of fame. Yes, this was always bound to happen, but Forrest has revealed just how much it's taken a toll. We'll cover this story off at the news desk. Brandon Heath will be on the agenda once more as your Artist of the Week. But celebrated his birthday on Tuesday, and so for birthday week, we've helped Brandon celebrate. He's going to talk about the song called Your Love, and we'll get you thinking, our daily thought. It's all on the way next hour at the Daily.

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2: Look, after someone says something that's really hurtful, your first instinct can be to hold a grudge towards that person. In the Bible, though, there's a verse in Ephesians chapter 4 and verse 32. It's a reminder for us to choose kindness, compassion, and forgiveness instead. It asks us to adjust our perspective, remembering that God has shown us the same undeserved grace through Jesus. It simply says, be kind and compassionate to one another, forgiving each other, just as in Christ, God forgave you.
3: I'm Angelique.
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3: 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On our first conversation, I've said to him, look, I'm here to get married.
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3: 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We used to do Zoom dinner dates.
4: A lot of flying back and forth. Definitely worth it.
3: The proposal was a massive, memorable moment. I just remember thinking, like, I can't believe this is happening.
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2: All right, hey, welcome to the show. You are tuned into the daily. Cam here. We've got a couple hours still to go. Matt Carney's dropping a new song tomorrow. We'll give you a listen to this at the news desk. In fact, side note, tomorrow's going to be massive. We've got new songs from The Afters, new songs from Capital Kings. Circina's dropping new music tomorrow. Matt Carney, I mean, seriously, it is getting crazy. It's going to be a big day tomorrow. Also, some more news to cover off about Forrest Frank. Not about a new song this time, but in a new podcast, he's gone in-depth in an interview, and he's talked about the hidden cost of fame that his family is experiencing, and it's getting pretty tough. We'll tell you what he's had to say at the news desk really soon. Brandon Heath is your artist of the week. We're helping him to celebrate his birthday week with another look at one of his big songs, Your Love, to come very soon. You'll hear Brandon talk about it. But next, we're going to get you thinking. Today's Daily Thought, we're going to unpack this idea that if you're looking for a reason not to do it, you should do it. And if you're looking for reasons to do it, you probably shouldn't do it. It's a little bit of a mind bender, I know, but stick with me. We've got a lot to say on this next at The Daily.

0: Hey, tuned into The Daily. It's Cam here. Let's dive into this idea. I'm excited to run through this one.
1: It's something to think about.
2: Wow, I never thought of it like that.
0: All right, it's time for our daily thought. For the next couple of minutes, we're going to unpack this one. Okay, this has just had me thinking. I love it. If you're looking for a reason to not do it, do it. But if you're looking for a reason to do it, don't do it. I know, it's a little bit of a mind bender, but at first, the statement sounds backwards. Why would you do something when you're searching for reasons not to, yet avoid it when you're searching for reasons to? But maybe that's exactly the point. When you're looking for reasons not to do something, it's usually because you already know you should. The excuses are just fear wearing different clothes. They're, what if I fail? What if people judge me? What if I'm not ready? I'm not really gathering information. I'm collecting permission to stay comfortable. And maybe that's the moment that I should do it, because the resistance itself is revealing something worth confronting. But when I'm desperately searching for reasons to do something, it's often very different. Sometimes I've already sensed that something is wrong, yet I'm trying to convince myself otherwise. I'm looking for validation, because my instincts are quietly saying, this just doesn't feel right. If I need a long list of reasons to justify it, maybe I'm forcing something that isn't meant for me. Now, of course, yes, I know, it is not always that simple. But fear can stop us from good opportunities, and caution can protect us from bad ones. So the challenge really here is asking, what's driving my search? Am I avoiding discomfort or ignoring wisdom? But maybe this statement isn't about following rules. It's about recognizing whether you're negotiating with fear or bargaining against your own intuition. The hardest part is being honest enough to know the difference. And that is worth thinking about. That's your daily thought.
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4: I remember waiting and stressing out for weeks, waiting to find out whether I'd passed or failed my exams at uni or whether I'd got the job I wanted. But you know, salvation's not like that. So how do you know if you're saved or not? That's a really important question, because God doesn't want anyone to live in uncertainty and fear. And that's where the good news comes in. Jesus says, I tell you for certain that everyone who hears my voice and has faith in the one who sent me has eternal life and will never be condemned. They have already gone from death to life. And is there some evidence of salvation? Something tangible that you can see, touch and feel? Yes. Here it is. The Bible says that it's our love for each other that proves whether we're saved or not. Remember, trust in Jesus and you'll be saved. It really is that simple.
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1: News of a different kind to run through. So often we've talked about the new song that he seems to drop every 2 weeks, or whatever he does makes a headline, but he's just jumped on the Bryce Crawford podcast and in a really vulnerable discussion has talked about the price of fame for his young family and just towing the line between what's pushing it too far. And he just talks about one experience that he recently had at Disneyland. So we're going to tell you a little bit more about what's happened real soon at the news desk. Plus, one more look at your artist of the week, Brandon Heath.
3: It's your love.
1: 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We've cherry-picked 5 of his very best songs. He talks the story about this song, Your Love, next at The Daily.
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1: Next on the Daily, Forrest Frank. He talks about the hidden cost of his exponential rise to fame. A new podcast. He's gotten very vulnerable. We'll cover this off for you at the news desk after we have a fourth look at Drives of the Week, Mr. Brandon Heath.
2: It's your love.
1: He celebrated his birthday just a couple of days ago, and for birthday week, we've cherry-picked five of his very best songs to be able to dive into. Your Love is on the agenda today. Now, part of the Leaving Eden sessions, which was a backstage or backyard, kind of acoustic, unplugged performance of the song. In the lead-up video, Brandon explains a little bit more about the concept of this song.
3: Well, just amazing things have been happening, but for me, I really just wanted to capture this idea that if I didn't know love and I didn't know that God loved me, number one, would I be able to handle this stuff right now? And, you know, number two, would I be able to pour out anything to anybody else? I mean, I've heard stories of guys that have climbed the corporate ladder. They're making a ton of money, but they don't know peace. You know, they don't know hope. And they

0: They don't know love, and it just seems like they can achieve, you could achieve, I could achieve all these things in life, but if we don't know love, we don't really know peace.
1: Your Love from Brandon Heath, your artist of the week. It first appeared on his album Leaving Eden that came out 15 years ago in 2011. It's playing for you right now today.

0: My heart was pounding. I had to call my manager. He called security. It was this whole thing. Now, despite emphasizing that he understands fans' excitement and is grateful for their support, Forrest confessed that he's been wrestling with where to draw the line between ministry.
1: Hi, I'm Bernie Diamond from ChristianityWorks.com. The world hates a hypocrite. Truth be known, you and I, well, we're not that keen on them either. As long as it's them out there, I mean, by definition, they're the ones that are the hypocrites, not you and me. Ever honked your horn at someone for not using their blinker or for changing lanes without warning? And then, before you know it, you find yourself doing exactly the same thing, and you have that feeling. I have. Hypocrite. Jesus put it this way. Don't judge and you won't be judged, because with the measure that you judge, you'll be judged. First, take the log out of your own eye, and then you might be able to see clearly enough to take the speck out of your neighbour's eye. Clever guy, Jesus. You know what I've noticed? When I appoint myself as judge, jury, and executioner, I spend my life getting upset. It ruins my life. And besides, the world hates a hypocrite, so I've decided that's it. I quit.
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Still to come on the daily, new music from Matt Carney's dropping tomorrow. Alright, we're going to give you a listen to this new track called Fall On Me, another taste of his forthcoming album due in October. I've got a little bit of nostalgia, we'll take a trip down memory lane, we'll revisit a song that topped the chart this week 15 years ago, and Carly-Ann Taylor joined us earlier on in the show. We were talking about her brand new song called Heavenly Father. Now, as we kept the conversation rolling, she went on to reveal a little bit more about some of the struggles that she's really worked through in her life as a younger child and what to expect from her forthcoming debut album, which is going to drop next year. We've got a little bit of an extra scene on this interview lined up for you next hour.

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1: Look, after someone says something that's really hurtful, your first instinct can be to hold a grudge towards that person. In the Bible, though, there's a verse in Ephesians chapter 4 and verse 32. It's a reminder for us to choose kindness, compassion, and forgiveness instead. It asks us to adjust our perspective, remembering that God has shown us the same undeserved grace through Jesus. It simply says, be kind and compassionate to one another, forgiving each other, just as in Christ, God forgave you. 'Cause I'm ready
2: to go. 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
1: All right, hey, welcome to the show. You are tuned into The Daily. Tomorrow, Matt Carney's going to be dropping a brand new song called Fall On Me, another taste of his new album that'll be here in October. We'll give you a sneak peek. Listen to this at the news desk really soon. Plus, we're going to hit rewind for your daily flashback to the year that Wills and Kate tied the knot at Westminster Abbey in front of a global TV viewing audience of about 2 billion. That's the estimate. Do you remember what year that was? We're going to go back there real soon. But next, Carly-Anne Taylor joined us on the show earlier on. We were talking about her brand new song called Heavenly Father, and that being the first chapter of a story that she's finally ready to tell. Well, as we wrapped up the call, we just kept the conversation going, and we've got her okay to be able to broadcast what we're going to replay for you in just a sec. But she went on to talk a whole stack more about some of the mental health issues that she had faced in her childhood and life growing up, and how it's all played such a key part in this debut album that's going to drop next year. Some big stories here. It's on the way next at The Daily.

0: Are you tuned into The Daily? It's Cam here with you. Now, hey, earlier on in the show, if you missed it, Carly Ann Taylor joined us from the States. This was her debut single. Why Should I Worry? Became a top 10 hit in Australia. Also, it's just gone top 10 in the US as well. She joined us to talk about this brand new song that she released called Heavenly Father. In her words, Carly describes it as chapter one of a story that she's finally ready to talk about. And just as we were preparing to wrap up the call, we just continued talking about the emotional vulnerability that's required as an artist to talk about some of your most difficult seasons in life so publicly as a singer. I mean, that's one of the things that really connects people to your music, but it's really difficult. Now, little ears warning, because she went on talking about the theme of suicide and the moment in her life as a young girl where she was really struggling with her mental health. And so this is what she shared about the vulnerability and what's still to come in this new album that's going to drop next year.
1: It's really funny because when Heavenly Father released and I did a couple of interviews, I wasn't prepared, like, emotionally, like I thought I was. But then people started asking me these things and I'm like, wait, oh my gosh, this is kind of scary to talk about. But there's one specific song, my title track, which is called Something Good Is Coming. It is very vulnerable. It kind of touches on some the theme of suicide and just wanting to, you know, coming to the end of yourself and what is there left for you. The Lord spoke to me, like, the first time I ever heard God audibly speak, He said something good is coming, and it was before I had, like, accepted Jesus and before my life was changed, and I had no idea that it was God. I just heard an audible voice say something good is coming, and then shortly after, my whole life changed, and it felt like God was coming and speaking to me so that when I was presented with the gospel, like, it was a familiar, there was a familiarity there. So it was very easy for me to accept Him into my heart. And so I think that's a very vulnerable thing for me to talk about, because I'm a pretty, like, smiley, bubbly type of happy, look at the brighter side type of person. And that's definitely, like, the joy of the Lord for me. Because before, you know, I accepted the Lord, I came to a point where I was just ready to end it all. And I attempted a couple of times to make that decision. And it's hard to talk about, you know, your weaknesses and things like the darkest points for yourself. But I know that someone out there that's going to hear it, maybe they are in that moment, like literally right there and then, and they...
2: When we talk about Christianity, we're not talking about church attendance. Hi, I'm Chuck Swindoll. We're not talking about some religious rite called baptism or taking the Lord's table or confirmation. Christianity is not tithing. It's not being morally good and taking care of one's family and paying one's bills and being rightly related to the nation. Christianity is being rightly related to the person. And that person is never saved until he becomes rightly related to the person of Jesus Christ. Being a Christian doesn't even mean belonging to a church. It means belonging to Jesus Christ.
3: Insights with author and teacher Chuck Swindoll. To learn more about the Ministry of Insight for Living Australia, head to our website at ifl.org.au.
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0: Still to come on the daily, some brand new music from Matt Carney drops tomorrow. Alright, before we cover this off for you at the news desk and give you a little sneak peek, we've got a little bit of nostalgia. We're going to walk back to the year 2011. Can you believe it was 15 years ago that Wills and Kate stole the world's attention for the royal wedding?
1: I, Catherine Elizabeth.
2: I, Catherine Elizabeth.
1: Take thee, William Arthur Philip Louis.
2: Take thee, William Arthur Philip Louis.
1: To my wedded husband.
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0: They tied the knot at Westminster Abbey. They drew a global TV audience estimated at over 2 billion. It's wild, isn't it? All right, as far as music goes, next, a song that we've dug this one out of the vault. You probably haven't heard this in a long time, but it topped the Christian chart here in Australia this week, 15 years ago. More on it next at The Daily.
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1: Still to come on the daily, a first listen, a little teaser of the brand new Matt Carney track that's set to drop tomorrow. We'll cover this off at the news desk. As for right now,
2: are you telling me you built a time machine?
1: All right, time to wander back down memory lane. 15 years to be precise, and this next song topped the Christian chart in Australia this week on the 23rd of July in 2011. Now, the band was called Abandon, and the way that they got their big break, it's a funny story, as the record label's A&R manager, Chris York, described, he was having dinner at a Mexican restaurant with his wife and started to get frustrated with me, that's his wife, because she could tell I wasn't paying full attention to the conversation. So it was because I could hear a band playing live at the club next door, and it sounded really, really good. So I got in touch with them later, and after we got to know each other, we knew it was a fit, and we started working together. That's how they got signed. Now, a few years later, they released a song called Feel It In Your Heart. It topped the charts this week, 15 years ago. As the band explains, this is what it's talking about.
3: We don't want to settle for mediocrity. You know, as a band, we want to encourage other people to really dig into what God has called them to do, and we want our song, Feel It In Your Heart, to be an inspiration to understand that God has given you specific talents to minister to other people and to give outside of yourself, not just to be another voice in this chaos and this static of all these different elements in the world, but to know that God's given you a specific design and to understand that He has a purpose for your life. And that's what Feeling In Your Heart is about.
1: That's Abandon. It topped the charts this week 15 years ago in 2011. Feel It In Your Heart. It's your daily flashback.

thought about your story? What do I mean by your story? Well, think of it like seeing the movie of you and your relationship with God. What would it look like? Do you know that your story is powerful? So powerful that it's worth sharing with others? Psalm 107 tells us all of us are set free by God. Tell the world. Tell how He freed you from the oppression. When we share our stories with humility, truthfulness, and respect, we encourage others while reinforcing our faith and giving honor to God. Some people hesitate to tell their stories, but it doesn't have to be complicated. It can

Wrapping up the daily. We're here already. It's been a huge show. We've flown through it. Big thanks to Carly-Ann Taylor for joining us, checking in. Really looking forward to her debut album and a new song called Lifeline, which is set to drop in just a couple of weeks' time. Tomorrow, to get us into the weekend, one final look at Brandon Heath as your artist of the week.

We've helped him to celebrate his birthday week with a look into his music every single day. His 48th birthday was on Tuesday. As well as that, our movie reviewer, Shannon.

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2: 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We tend to focus on the amazing wonders of healing and God's power, but sometimes gloss over the truth that lives were touched and changed when they encountered the personal touch of God's grace. 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He steps beyond the prayers of a father seeking the healing of his child to the heart of the story. 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
3: We have been looking at about the importance of transferring the whole truth, the whole counsel of God, as the old biblical translation says, the whole counsel of God to the next generation. And that is probably the most important thing that you can do, and the one thing that everyone can do. And that is interceding on behalf of the next generation. And I'm not talking about a quick prayer here and there, or even praying when there is a crisis and there's a need and there's something urgent and you need to go. I'm talking about tenaciously, persistently, intentionally interceding until God answers. You say, Michael, how you can be confident that God will answer that prayer? Simply because the promises of God. I'm going to come back to that passage again, but let me tell you, 1 Corinthians chapter 7 makes it very clear that whenever there's one believing parent, one believing parent, therefore the next generation of that one believing parent as sanctified in that one believing parent. Translation, God has a plan for the lives of the children of even one believing parent. One of the examples that impacted me greatly is a man in the scripture who would not give up interceding for his next generation. And he got blessed out of his sandals, because he's not only got the answer to his prayer, they experienced salvation. So I want you to turn with me, please, to Scripture. John's Gospel, chapter 4, beginning at verse 46, all the way to 53. John's Gospel, chapter 4, 46 to 53. It is a story of a man who comes to Jesus interceding on behalf of his son. You know what I love about this man? That he would not be dissuaded, he would not be deterred, even when his own expectations were not met. This is a father, most likely, had very little biblical knowledge. This is a father, most likely, did not know or had no clue of all the theological debates that were going on at the time. This is a father, perhaps, did not know a great deal about Jesus, that he is God of very God in human flesh. And yet, what he expressed here was an unwavering faith in the promise of Jesus, in the words of Jesus. He expressed an immovable faith in the trustworthiness of the words of Jesus. He exercised confident faith in the promise of Jesus. He totally believed Jesus on behalf of his next generation. And that is what I will be focusing on today. This man in John chapter 4 comes to Jesus, like so many of us, out of crisis faith. I think not all of us, I know that. But some of us, when we came to Christ, was a crisis in our life or some issues or something going on, and we in desperation turned to Christ. And you know, nothing wrong with that. Nothing wrong with that. The Lord will honor that crisis faith. But the problem is we dishonor God when our faith stays in that crisis mode or only come to God whenever there is a crisis. That's dishonoring to God. Beloved, listen to me. There can be no doubt that God does not look down or despise or reject crisis faith. But it is dishonoring to God when we stay in a crisis faith, that every time we get into a crisis, we develop that faith. God often answers crisis faith prayer in order that may encourage us to go from strength to strength, to get to higher levels of faith, to move on, graduate to the next step of faith, to go from crisis faith to contagious faith. And that is why I want to show you five steps that have taken place in the life of this man and that they ought to take place in our lives. Because when you go from crisis faith to contagious faith, there are three other steps in between. And so I want to share them with you very quickly. It began, his faith began with a crisis. It's a crisis faith. But secondly, it went to continuing faith. And then thirdly, we see it blossoming into confident faith. And fourthly, it leads to confirmed faith. And finally, we see it here. This father's faith become contagious. As I said, most of us, when we become serious intercessors on behalf of the next generation, we come with a sense of urgency. And that's fine. Nothing wrong with that. God uses these circumstances to draw us to himself. God responds to this, old King James Bible says, importunities. God graciously uses these baby steps of faith to take us to the next step of faith, to the next level of faith, to the next stage of faith. Look at verse 46. A nobleman, that is somebody from the royal household. He's in the king's palace. A nobleman come in desperation. This man is a member of the king's courtiers. This man, no doubt, given his position, he had lots of money, lots of prestige, and lots of influence. But his money, prestige, and power could not help him. He needed a supernatural intervention. He recognized that nothing he's got can help him in his crisis. Thankfully, this crisis situation led him to a budding faith in Jesus. The most amazing thing about our Lord is that he welcomes this type of beginner's faith. He welcomes it. This man implored Jesus. This man besought Jesus. This man urged Jesus. You see it in his voice. This man persisted in intercession with Jesus, even when on the surface it appears, and you'll see it very clearly in the scripture, for on the surface it appears that he's being rebuffed by Jesus. But I want you to remember this rebuff is not intentional focusing on this man. Now, there is a large crowd of people, if you read it in the context, there are a large crowd of people. And when they see somebody like this, recognized by his clothes, people were making way for him to come to Jesus. So he comes to Jesus. There's a large crowd. And Jesus was speaking to the crowd, not necessarily to this man specifically, even though he was included. Verse 48. Unless you people see miracles and signs and wonders, you'll never believe. Here's a biblical fact. Listen to me. I know many of you testify to this as I do. If we are to grow in faith, we must be willing to accept the test of faith. There are many people who wanted faith without being tested in their faith. But it's like a school. You cannot make it to college unless you graduate from high school. And the same thing in the spiritual school. You have to pass the test of faith. There's always a test. Always a test. There can be no testimony without a test. And the test of faith is designed by God to reveal to us, He already knows, is to reveal to us the level of our faith. It is designed to reveal to us the seriousness of our faith or lack thereof. It shows us if our crisis faith willing to grow into a higher level and a higher level and a higher level of faith, or do we just want the crisis to be over? Get me out of this, God! And when He does, we say, hey, what did you do for me lately? It is designed to test if we have a fleeting faith or a continuing faith. Do we just have a temporary faith or a permanent faith? Beloved, please listen to my heart. Listen to me. Believing God for the next generation, trusting God to do great things with the next generation, totally believing God to use the next generation, He must move us from crisis faith to continuing faith. You see it clearly in this nobleman. He went from crisis faith to continuing faith. You say, how? Look at verse 48 again. Jesus puts him off, as it were, but he was not going to be deterred. I said, he is not taking no for an answer. He's not going to give up. He's not going to just say, okay. How does he respond to that rebuttal? How does he do that? Verse 49. You people, unless you see... I said, sir, just come with me. I'm not listening to anything else. I'm just, come with me. 49, verse 49. What is he saying? He's saying, my faith is in who you are. My faith is not only for what you can do, but of who you are. And that is why his faith goes from crisis faith to continuing faith to confident faith. Look at verse 50. Jesus said, you go, your son lives. I want to tell you, here's a use of imagination. Had this man's faith stayed in a crisis faith mode, had this man's faith was merely a shallow faith, just trying to get what he wants to get, he would have said, now wait a minute, Jesus, aren't you going to come with me and see the boy? Aren't you going to come and lay hands on him and heal him? How can I be sure that this is the case? How do I know that this is really the case? My boy is long, long away from here. Capernaum, right there on the lake, and we're here in Nazareth County. It's a long way away. But he didn't. He didn't. And the reason he did not is because his crisis faith moved forward to being continuing faith. Now it is confident faith. It's confident. Not arrogance. There's a world of difference between confidence and arrogance. Beloved, confident faith takes God at His word. Amen. Confident faith takes God at His word. Confident faith fully trusts in the promises of God. Confident faith believes without evidence. Confident faith does not doubt in the dark what God has revealed in the daylight. Now, I testify to you, and I told you this before, that I hung and I continue to hang everything in my life on the promises of God. And so can you hang on the promises of God regardless of where your next generation actually are right now, wherever they are spiritually. Because you know and I know that doubt is the enemy of faith, right? Doubt is the enemy of faith. And doubt tempts all of us, including your pastor. Doubt tempts all of us. But doubt needs to continuously being uprooted like a noxious weeds. How? by trusting in the Word of God, by taking hold of the promises of God, by dropping anchor on the promises of God. Many years ago, someone said to me, faith is like a toothbrush. Everyone should have their own and use it regularly. My friend, I can tell you on the authority of the Word of God, if you're a God-fearer, if you're walking daily with God,

will experience confirmed faith. This member of King Herod's inner circle believed God for the next generation. He trusted God's word without visible evidence. He couldn't see it. He took Jesus' word for it. He trusted in Jesus' promise. So much so that he did not rush home that day. Earlier I told you about God's promise in 1 Corinthians 7:14, 15, and 16, that non-believing children of the one who is a believing parent are sanctified or set aside for God to do work in their life. This means that as you intercede, your next generation, as you pray for the next generation, you can rest at peace. You're not anxious, you're not worried, you're interceding, you're not giving up, but you're at peace. Somehow, somewhere, sometime, God is going to keep his word. God is going to keep his promises. So you rest in peace. Question. You know why this is really important? Do you know why it's important? Listen to me. Because it has nothing to do with who I am or who you are or who anybody else is. It has nothing to do with who we are. Important as we are to the heart of God, has nothing to do with us. It has everything to do with the character of God. And you see it throughout the scripture. God accepted Abraham's intercession on behalf of Lot and his family. God blessed Pharaoh because of Joseph. God accepted Moses' intercession on behalf of the stiff-necked, rebellious people. And God blessed Solomon because of the prayers of David. God answered Hannah's prayer and blessed her with Samuel. And I can go on and on and on and on. I wrote a book on this prayer of people of old. Look at the text with me, please. When the nobleman went home the next day, it's the next day. You know how I know that? Going to see it. The servant met him, probably gate of the city. They probably stayed at that gate all night long, waiting for the boss to come home. They were probably saying to each other, the boss man is not going to believe what happened. The boss man is not going to believe the good news that we got for him. The boss man will probably want to see for himself. Oh, wait till he gets home and he sees for himself what happened. The servants probably could not sleep that night, but the nobleman did. So when he came home, he only asked one question. Just one question. One question. Nope, it was not. Let me see for myself. Where is the boy? No. You know what the question was? What time did this happen? What time did this happen? What time was the boy healed? Listen, I'm using sanctified imagination here, okay? Boss, what difference does it make? Oh, it makes all the difference in the world. Because this is not a coincidence. This is not a happenstance. This is not an accident. This is not luck. It happened the very second the promise was uttered from the lips of Jesus. Crisis faith gave way to continuing faith, which developed into confident faith. Now it becomes confirmed faith. And my beloved friends, confirmed faith must lead to contagious faith. If you seek God and God answers you and you keep your mouth shut and you don't testify, think about it. Verse 53. They told him, of course, yesterday. That's how I know it was the day after that he didn't come home right away. When the nobleman confirmed the moment of the miracle, the Bible said, so he and his entire household, they all got converted. His testimony and his witness to his household, that including all the servants and the slaves and the children, the grandchildren, everybody's in the household, became believers. That's the word of testimony.
The Samaritan woman, she came and she said, come and

0: See, a man who told me everything about my life. Testimony. They all came out. Testimony. Testimony. They won the victory with the word of God and the word of their testimony. If I learned anything about the word of God, is I know this. God is a covenant-making and covenant-keeping God. God loves to work with multiple generations. God loves to bless whole households to be used and blessed by God. And that is why believing on behalf of the next generation is not an option. It's not an option. And you see what's right, the New Testament, not just the Old Testament, but you see it in the New Testament. In Acts chapter 10, the very first Gentile, it was a captain in the Italian army. He was Italian. He was not Jew. This is the first Gentile ever to believe and be redeemed by the Lord Jesus Christ. Cornelius. The Bible said in Acts 10, Cornelius and his whole household believed and were baptized. You go into Acts chapter 16. When Paul and Silas were singing in the prison and there was an earthquake and the jailer thought, oh, the people are going to escape and then the government's going to kill me, so he's about to take his own life. And Paul says, stop, we're all here. And then he said, what must I do to be saved? And the apostle Paul shares with him, believe in the Lord Jesus Christ. And the Bible said, Acts 16, the Philippian jailer and his whole household. Can you say whole household? Believed. You go again, Acts 16. Lydia, businesswoman, when she came to the Lord, her whole household. God loves to work with multiple generations. The question is, will you covenant to at least intercede for the next generation?
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2: 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It always draws me closer to the Lord and to praise the Lord more. And I just want to thank him so much, and I really appreciate his walk with the Lord. And I just want to tell you thank you.
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4: This is Con Despenedik with a thought for the day. In Acts chapter 7, we meet the Apostle Paul, or known as Saul then. Acts chapter 8, we find that he sets out and he starts to persecute people, dragging people off, both men and women, putting them in prison. Acts chapter 9, we read the following. Meanwhile, Saul was still breathing out murderous threats against the Lord's disciples. He went to the high priest and asked him for letters to the synagogues in Damascus, so that if he found any there who belonged to the way, whether men or women, he might take them as prisoners to Jerusalem. This guy, Saul, was on a mission. His mission was what? His mission was to destroy Christianity, to stop it from growing. His attitude, from our perspective, not very healthy. But I suppose for those religious leaders that held to the same points of view, he thought it was really good. Lord Jesus made the statement that there are those who are going to persecute and kill you and think they're serving God. Saul was one of these guys. He thought he was serving God. He was dead set on doing what he wanted to do. Why? That those who believed in the way, would be stopped dead in their tracks. Wow. Think about that for a moment. Think about the dedication. Some people call it prejudice. Think about the zeal of this guy. Now, the question must be asked is, was he just a mean, nasty, cantankerous old so-and-so who wanted to destroy people? Was there something behind his angst, something behind his terror? Unfortunately, what was behind his terror was a religious fervour, one that said that the Messiah had not yet come, one that said that anyone who claimed the things the Lord Jesus claimed would be a heretic and a liar, and heretics and liars need to be destroyed. You see, the Jews were very clear when the Lord Jesus said to them, "For what good work do you seek to kill me?" And their response was, "Well, it's not for any good work that we seek to kill you. It's that you, being a man, make yourself equal with God." The Lord Jesus said, "Before Abraham was, I am." John in his gospel says, "In the beginning was the Word was with God, and the Word was God. And we beheld his glory." And this was anathema. This was contrary to everything they believed. And yet they couldn't see it was also the fulfillment of God's promise. Paul was one of these guys. He had a myopia. His eyes were shut spiritually to what God was doing. And I have a funny suspicion there are many today who are just like that. Their eyes are shut. They cannot see the wonder and the glory of God. And you know, even though we may be going through difficult times now, I believe God has a plan and a purpose. Stop, take note, open your eyes. God may be speaking to each one of us right now. If we love the Lord Jesus, he may be saying something to us about patience and love and joy and trust. If we're yet to meet the Lord Jesus, he may be doing exactly what he did to Saul in his zeal to destroy. He got under his skin. His attitude towards Christianity was pretty lousy. In Acts chapter 9, though, if we continue to read that passage of Scripture, we find something remarkable, something exciting took place. And it wasn't Saul who took the initiative, not in the positive sense. This sincere man moved in a particular direction, a nasty direction. It was God who took the initiative. In Acts chapter 9, Saul has a changed life, and he has an encounter with the Lord Jesus that started him off on a dangerous life journey. As he neared Damascus on his journey, suddenly a light from heaven flashed around him. His horse reared up. He fell to the ground. He was blind, and he cried out at the top of his voice, "Lord, who are you?" As he heard the words, "Why do you persecute me?" And then the words of the Lord Jesus, "That it is I, the one whom you're persecuting." We often hear of a Damascus experience. Well, this is the Damascus experience for Saul. "I once was blind, and now I see." The famous words of an ex-slave trader who had his Damascus experience and a changed life. May we have the vision to see what God is doing in our lives and in this world. Heavenly Father, we cannot imagine what was going through Saul's mind. We can understand his angst. We can understand his prejudice. We can understand his anger. They're pretty easy things for us to do. And some of us can understand what it's like to be stopped dead in our tracks by you and to be asked the question, "What are you doing, mate? Stop. I got a plan for you. I want you to love me. I want you to serve me. I want you to open your eyes. Father, we pray that as we contemplate on this man's life, his attitudes, that it would have a profound impact on who we are, for the better, to the glory of the Lord Jesus. Amen. This has been Con Dispenedict with a thought for the day.

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1: Hey, dads, don't you just love Father's Day? 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Father's Day is time for breakfast in bed. It's time for new pairs of socks and undies to fill up our drawers. 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It's time for our 1 minute of fame as fathers. What a great time of the year to be a dad. 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More than anything else, your example will set up your children for success or failure. 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Enjoy Father's Day when it comes around, but let it also remind you of the awesome responsibility you have to be the best dad you can be for the children you love. For more ideas on being a great dad, go to fatherhood.org.au.
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I'm trying to get somewhere. I'm trying to get somewhere.

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1: Research shows that the divorce rate for couples who marry in a church is 40%. For those married by a celebrant, it's 60%. For those who live together before they're married, it's 80%. And for those couples who read their Bible daily, it's 1 in 1,051 that get divorced. When we follow God's design of marriage, it's always the best way. The Bible tells us to seek wisdom from God above all else, to forgive each other, to serve one another in love. This is the opposite to the world's way. The world says live for yourself. The Bible says to love God and love others. With all the confusion and attacks on marriage, maybe it's time we get back to a firm foundation. 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
1: Hey, have you ever noticed you can only buy fun but not happiness? Who determines when quality time happens? You or your kids? How do kids spell love? I think they spell it T-I-M-E. So if we want to give our kids quality time, then how do we do this? I think we've just got to give them time in and let them determine what's quality. So in your family life, what are you really trying to do? Buy fun or give time and love, which is worth more than any other gift we can buy? Now, stewardship is about the use of our time and resources. Do we really believe that we're only stewards of what God has given us? That we don't own anything? We're just the custodians here on earth. Really? Do we really believe this? More importantly, do you really believe this? So where's your plan for the use of these resources? Can you show it to me now? What would it look like? Are you telling your money where to go or just wondering where it went? Now, how do we do this in practice? How do we tell our money where to go? Well, we need to get ourselves a budget. Okay, I hear people saying all the time that a budget's just boring and restrictive. Well, let me reframe a budget for you. If you believe that one day we'll all be called to account for our lives, then how can you possibly think that this won't include your finances? Of course it will. Let me ask you this. Would a good father give a spendthrift child and a wasteful child more? Now, isn't God our good heavenly father? So based on your previous spending habits, ask yourself, if you were God, would you give you more? Maybe you need to make some changes. My hope is that one day when I face Jesus, he'll say, "Well done, good and faithful servant." However, one can't be a good and faithful servant without being a good steward of the resources God has entrusted us to, right? So, get a budget together and start living by it. Someone recently said that a good budget protects your wealth. It protects your wealth because it ensures that you don't dip into your assets to meet your daily living needs, allowing your wealth to grow. If we want to give more and more each year, then we need to build our wealth. If we want to continue to give more all the time, we need to have some wealth that will grow for us. It's like the farmer planting the seeds. We'll only reap what we sow. If you keep dipping into the mortgage redraw facility, or as I like to call it, the ATM in the backyard, then you're eroding your wealth. So the action for today is get yourself a budget. For more God's Money Matter tips, including how to set a budget, go to godsmoneymatters.com.
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1: One of the biggest turn-offs for me in life is organized religion. Hi, I'm Bernie Diamond. It probably sounds a bit weird coming from me. I'm supposed to do religion for a living, but religion leaves me cold. That word religion conjures up musty old buildings and musty old people and musty old rules for me. Maybe that's a bit unfair, but who said it had to be fair? It's just how it is for me. Imagine my surprise when I opened up this musty old book they call the Bible and started reading about a radical, edgy, postmodern, here and now God by the name of Jesus. You know the best thing? He deplored musty old religion and rules and all that stuff even more than I did. My kind of guy, but there was something more, much more. He cut through all the rubbish and somehow touched people deep down where they needed to be touched. He understood dignity and grace and courage and love. Not just back then. Now, me, you, Jesus.
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1: Recently, an Aussie friend of mine was really excited because he'd had a DNA test that told him that he's 3% Spanish. And because both of my parents were from Spain, he now considers himself part of my family. Yep, genealogies often give us surprising connections. Jesus' genealogy is found in the first chapter of the Gospel of Matthew, and it's surprising too. Three of the four women in this genealogy were sex workers, and there's a whole bunch of characters who normally wouldn't be invited home for dinner, let me tell you. There's room for everyone in the family of God, even if people think you belong to the wrong crowd. Jesus isn't embarrassed by the outcasts and oddballs who were part of his family, so how could he ever be embarrassed by you? When you accept Christ's forgiveness and grace, you're part of his family, and that's the very best ancestry you can ever have.
0: To receive GNU's Unlimited daily devotional email, visit goodnewsunlimited.com.
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1: I have a whole stack of little pieces of paper that have printed on the top of them a note from Linda. A beautiful friend of mine, Helen, went crazy one day with her printer and made a whole heap of these little colourful notes for me to give away. Every now and again, I'll sit down and write a little encouraging note to the people in my life. Now, while these notes that Helen made me are really quite cute, they're not lined with gold and they don't hold any significant monetary value. And now, while my words are true, I'm by no means a poet or a songwriter, so my written statements are really quite plain and simple. However, when someone receives these notes, it seems to make a really big difference. They so rarely receive a note of encouragement that when they do, it means more to them than a note of money. So often we forget to encourage the people around us. It doesn't require any money and it doesn't actually take that much time, but it can mean the world to the person who receives it. I'm Linda Bailey from dailydevotions.com.au.
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0: Long ago, the leader of Boko Haram, the terrorist organization responsible for kidnapping 200 girls in Nigeria, made the claim that God told him to do it. Throughout history, the claim of God told me has been used to justify heinous crimes and dreadful abuses of power. We know that God speaks, but we also know we can get it wrong. How do we know it's God's voice we're hearing? The real question is, of course, is this something God would say? But then, how do we know it's something He would say? The good news is that God has provided us with an answer. He sent us a person, a living, breathing demonstration of His nature. Jesus came to show us what God is like. That means every revelation should be tested against this question. Would Jesus say this? Does it line up with His words of compassion and His acts of kindness? Does it set the captive free and lift up the broken? If it doesn't, we know definitively it isn't sourced in the heart of God. If the leader of Boko Haram had done this, we may still have 200 girls safe home with their families today. You're listening to Tanya Harris of GodConversations.com.
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1: 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Doing is usually concerned with a vocation or career, how we make a living. Being is much deeper. It relates to character, who we are, how we make a life. Doing is tied in with accomplishments and tangible things like salaries and trophies and all that stuff. Being, on the other hand, has more to do with intangibles, much of which cannot be measured by objective yardsticks or impressive awards. To merely do or to really be.
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1: In Luke 4, Jesus is directly tempted by the devil in three areas, which related to material possession, vast power, and personal fame. This story seems so far from our life experience, yet it's closer than we think. The key is to remember that Jesus is tempted to use his position and abilities as a son of God for his own gain and not for the service of humanity. Does that sound familiar? We all have gifts, abilities, possessions, and influence. Some have more than others. Amounts in these areas are irrelevant. Attitude is what counts. Join me today in asking yourself this question. Am I focused on using what I have to build my own little empire or for the greater good of serving others? Lord, lead us not into temptation.
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1: You've been trying to keep your head up, your head above the water. 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
1: Hi, it's Jamin, your 1 minute coach. The fear of success is an issue of awareness, certainty, safety, state, and story. Let's look at the last piece, which is story. See, we all need stories to live out of, and yet some stories don't allow you to succeed. They almost make you feel like success is somehow inappropriate, undeserved, or a bad thing. Maybe it's your family story. Perhaps you had a rich uncle who was also arrogant, rude, and selfish. He was always used as the example of what not to become. So the thought of success, subconsciously, is linked with the fear that money will ruin you. Or perhaps it's the Aussie story. We are one of the only countries in the world that has the tall poppy syndrome. We cut down high achievers. We love the battler and pride ourselves on our humility. Sometimes even the religious story holds people back from success. Poverty is esteemed and money is evil. Whatever your story, the key is to live out of a story that makes it okay to succeed and gives yourself permission to flourish. For more information, go to oneminutecoach.com.au.
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0: We live in a world where there are so many people who are working themselves into the ground. People seem so busy and exhausted. Hi, I'm Bernie Diamond. Overwork? I'm a reforming workaholic from way back. I don't know, there seem to be so many things to do. Emails and meetings and plans and to-do lists. I have enough on my to-do list to keep me going 24/7, and I'm not alone. But there comes a time when we have to say, enough is enough. I'm a very early starter, always have been, 5 a.m. usually, but I've decided to draw the line. I turn my mobile off in the afternoon when my wife and daughter get home. I don't check my emails at night anymore, and sometimes people just have to wait for their email responses. Jesus said, "Come to me, all you who are carrying heavy burdens, and I will give you rest." That's a great invitation, but we have to decide to respond. It's up to us to make a decision to draw the line and say enough is enough. Jesus.
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1: You've probably used those self-service checkouts in the supermarkets, haven't you? You know, the ones where you usually don't have to wait in a long queue. And don't we all hate waiting? In the kingdom of God, it's often true that good things come to those who wait. But God doesn't move at our pace. He moves at His. We may go through times of apparent silence from God, but it's not God who's silent. It's just our hearts that need tuning to the frequency of His love. In fact, the longest silence the world has ever known happened that Friday afternoon when they placed Jesus in a tomb behind a rock and they thought He would never again be heard. But on the Sunday morning, the whole world heard His voice, and it was worth waiting for. So tune your heart to God today. You are loved. You are forgiven. You are His.
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0: charity T-shirt that says, "It shouldn't end at the beginning." Compassion is an aid organisation that runs child sponsorship. Their slogan brings awareness to the high mortality rate of children in developing countries under 5 years of age. Thousands of children face bleak futures. Compassion believes that every child should have a bright future. Thankfully, this is God's perspective too. The Apostle Paul was one of the greatest missionaries this world has ever seen, and yet his beginning was filled with hate. While he was highly devout and religious, he approved the execution of an honest man. It's lucky for Paul, as it is for all of us, that God has the same slogan as compassion. It doesn't end at the beginning. While Paul's story begins with hatred, it ends up bringing light into the darkest of places. No matter what your past may be, that is not your final chapter. Through Jesus, he can transform our lives so that we can share his love with the world. I'm Linda Bailey from dailydevotions.com.au.
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1: Many of God's servants are simply too serious. 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We are foolish if we respond angrily to every single criticism. Who knows? God may be using those very words to teach us some essential lessons, painful though they may be. When we learn them, it's amazing. We're not as serious as we used to be.
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2: The Middle East is home to 68% of the world's unreached people groups. Since Leading the Way first began impacting the Middle East through dual language programs in 1996, the ministry has had unique access to one of the most challenging regions in the world.
3: In these end times, the great deceiver is tempting so many people to turn their backs on biblical truth, on biblical teaching. And that is why we take this message of the good news of the gospel to 195 countries from this church.
2: Leading the Way's Open Door campaign is continuing to focus on three strategic areas where the greatest need and opportunity exists. 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That's the heartbeat of Dr. Michael Yusuf and the ministry team scattered across the world for Leading the Way. Up next, Dr. Yusuf shares what feeds his passion for the gospel and life for ministry, combining it with a biblical challenge for you to stand firm on the foundation of faith and answer your personal call to point others to the truth. 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Now, though, join Dr. Michael Yusuf as he begins this foundational message for Leading the Way. He's called We Preach Christ.
3: What I want to do today is to charge the next generation that in this place we have and always please God, we preach only the Christ of the Bible. Amen. It is the Christ of the Bible who is the way, the truth, and the life. Today, most reliable statistics are telling us that 52% of those who are professing to be Christians believe that there are many ways to God, that people can come to God any which way they want to. Now, whether the statistics get better or worse, that's not the issue. Let it be known that on this day, from this hill, we proclaim that Jesus is the only way to the Father, that Jesus is the only way to heaven, that Jesus is the only Savior of our souls and the Lord of our lives, that Jesus is the only giver of eternal life, and there can be no eternal life in heaven without Him, that Jesus is not just the founder of another religion, that Jesus is God of very God, who laid the splendor of His glory and came to earth and became man of very man so that He may save men and women, boys and girls, that we believe that the Scripture says there is no name under heaven by which is given for men and women to be saved except the name of Jesus. And therefore, the foundational text is 2 Corinthians chapter 4, verses 4 and 5. The God of this age, talking about Satan, the God of this age has blinded unbelievers so they cannot see the light of the gospel of the glory of Christ, who is the image of God. For we do not preach ourselves, but Jesus Christ as Lord, and we ourselves as servants for Jesus' sake. Now, if you study church history, and I love church history for this reason. In fact, church history and the study of church history has impacted my preaching, because I learned that through the years, through the last 2,000 years, every generation, God calls men and women, boys and girls, to stand up for the truth for that generation, to stand up against the spirit of the age, to stand up against those who seek to water down, modify, or otherwise compromise the gospel of Jesus Christ, those who deny the power of the gospel of Jesus Christ, those who seek to rewrite the gospel of Jesus Christ, those who seek to modify the message of salvation of Christ to fit the cultural milieu, those who seek to repeat repaint the portrait of Jesus in order to make him acceptable to miserable sinners. Those who seek to remove the offense of the cross. Those who seek to shave off the mane of the Lion of Judah. Those who preach that if you believe somewhat, you repent to a certain extent, you'll be saved to a certain degree. No in a million no to this. The call of God upon me, upon this church, upon Leading the Way, Kingdom Sight, all the other ministries that have grown out of this church, is to be faithful to the proclamation of the truth in such a way that people will make an intelligent decision regarding Christ. They can either accept him or reject him. We don't force people to believe. God gives us a freedom of choice. Those who receive him as their only Savior and Lord will receive forgiveness from their sins here and now, joy and peace here and now, and eternity in heaven with him. Those who reject him, they reject him as their only Savior, as the only Lord of their life. They will spend their eternity in a place called hell, where there is torment, where there is pain. Please listen to me. God calls us to stand firm and to stand strong and to stand up and say with the Apostle Paul, we do not preach ourselves, but we preach Christ. And we are your servants for Jesus' sake. We do not preach our ideas, what makes us popular in culture or make us acceptable. We do not preach the rebranding of Jesus. I heard this from an evangelical preacher. We need to rebrand Jesus. Nor do we preach a surrender to the power of sin. Nor do we preach the capitulation to the enslavement of sin. Nor do we preach the surrender to the sexual revolution. Nor do we preach pragmatism and political correctness. No and a million no's to that. But we preach Christ and Christ alone. Amen. Jude, the half-brother of Jesus, said, we contend for the faith once delivered, unmodified, not compromised, not watered down, once delivered to the saints, just once delivered. Even during the apostolic age, the apostles, particularly the Apostle Paul, he confronted so many people, so many of his contemporaries who were preaching false gospels. Others were preaching modified gospel. Others were adding to gospel. And he exposed them all when he said, but we preach Christ, the Christ of the Word of God. In Galatia, he confronted those who were adding to the gospel and they viewed rituals equal with Jesus. He said, no, we preach Christ. In Ephesus and elsewhere, he confronted the Gnostics, those who said that we can be saved by having knowledge. And he said, no, we preach Christ. The early heretic by name is Marcy, from which we get Marcion, the heresy, an early Christian heresy, where he said that the God of the Old Testament is not the same as the God of the New Testament, and therefore we need to be unhitched from the Old Testament. But faithful disciples of Jesus said, without the Old Testament, the New Testament does not make sense. Without the foundation, the building cannot stand. Without Abraham and David, we could not comprehend the seed of Abraham or the son of David as the Lord Jesus Christ, who is the descendant of David and who is the seed of Abraham. Now I can go on and on and on, but I will not do that. The saddest part to me personally, and I know to many of you, is that so many modern evangelical preachers who have now taken these old heresies and they're dressing them up in a new dress and preaching them as if it's the truth. And when I hear heresies like this, I think of the words of Dr. Criswell, former pastor of First Baptist Church of Dallas, when he was hearing all these modern heresies all dressed up. He said, a skunk by any name is a skunk. I want to say amen belongs here. Just as Paul said, of their devices we are not ignorant. Beloved, we need to be more alert more than any other time in modern history. We need to be more discerning than any time in modern history. For when the early believers said, we preach Christ alone, they were burnt alive. They were dipped in hot tar. They were given to hungry lions. But they would not be deterred from preaching Christ alone. Rome always welcomed new gods. They would have been welcomed with open arms. They would have been beloved people in the Roman Empire because the more gods, the merrier. But when they said Christ only, that's when they got dipped in hot tar. After that, we came to the Dark Ages where superstition and witchcraft came into the very church, inside the church. But God raised reformers who read the scripture And they said, no, it's only Christ and salvation by faith in Him alone. 300 years ago, a man by the name of Irenaeus, who taught that God is incapable of converting us, we convert ourselves. But good and godly men like George Whitefield stood up and they said, no, and a million no. We preach Christ who can save from the guttermost to the uttermost. Today, the Universalist Unitarian teach that Christ is the ideal man, which we too can be when we obtain higher self. Scientologists teach that if we know enough, we can survive forever. Not without Jesus, you won't. Astrology says the time in which you are born determines your destiny. The reincarnationists say life is reincarnated into new life, and you pay for the misdeeds of the former life. But the Bible said this is a fallacy of all fallacies, because I know that Christ paid the wages of all my sins, and He redeemed me eternally. And because the Bible is clear, there's no such thing as reincarnation. The Bible says that it is appointed for man, women, everyone to die once. After that, the judgment comes. The human potential movement said that we can all create our own identity. No wonder we have so many confused people in this culture today. Oh, today there are many people who are called evangelical preachers. They are saying that the Bible should be like a smorgasbord, a buffet. You come and you pick and you choose. You don't like that, you dump it, you take this. Or you don't like this, you do this and you do this. Oh, this is more common than you realize. In fact, that's the teaching that has weakened the Church of Jesus Christ, that has nullified the message of the gospel, that has muffled the voice of Christ, confused millions of people, some of them into eternal destruction. And that is why today, more than ever, we must preach only the Christ of the Bible. Christ, who is God of very God, the God of power and might, who is the only one who can forgive our sins eternally, who can break the power of sin, who can help restore sanity in our lives. He is the only one who can set the captive free. He is the only one who can liberate from the chains of addiction. He is the only one who one day is going to judge the living and the dead. He is the only one who one day is going to reign supreme over the universe before our own eyes. He is the only one to whom every knee shall bow and every tongue will confess that Jesus Christ is Lord to the glory of God the Father. We preach Christ, who is the image of the invisible God, and we ourselves, your servants for Jesus' sake. We preach the only Christ who was promised by God the Father back in Genesis. We preach the only Christ who was born of a pure virgin. We preach the only Christ who healed the sick, raised the dead, made the lame to walk, and set the captive free. We preach the only Christ who was crucified on Mount Golgotha and was buried for 3 days. But then, thank God, on the third day, with every power of His omnipotence, He rose from the dead, never to die again. The Christ that we preach is the only one who can promise eternal life. He's the only one who can forgive sinners like me and you. We preach the only Christ who has ascended alive in heaven. And from there, right now, He sits on the rim of the universe. Even when the world seems to be falling apart, He's not. Even when things look out of control, He's not out of His control. But one day, He's going to come back and He's going to reign and rule before our own eyes. We preach the only Christ who's in His first coming, was born in a manger. But when in His second coming, He will rule with an iron scepter. We preach the only Christ for whom and through whom the whole universe was made and created. But He left that splendor of heaven and came to earth. And on His second coming, we will see Him ruling in power and great glory. We preach the only Christ who hung helplessly on the cross, but in His second coming, He will be sitting on the throne of God. We preach the only Christ who was the Lamb of God, who takes away the sin of everyone who believes in Him. But soon on His second coming, He will come as the Lion of Judah. We preach Christ and not ourselves. That's the saddest part, is when people preach themselves. That's the tragedy. We do not preach pop psychology, helpful that may be. We don't preach self-help, good as that may be. We don't preach Band-Aid, they only give you temporary relief. No, we preach the only one who can do a total job on the total person. And that is not going to come as a surprise to some of you, or most of you. It certainly is going to come as a surprise, what I'm about to say, to my family. I'm a man who is far, far, far, far from being perfect. I know that. But I weep over my sin. I repent of my sin. I don't gloss over my sin. I don't explain away my sin. I don't rationalize my sin. I don't try to blame others for my sin, for I know that it was my sin that fastened him to that cross. And that's my sin that kept him on that cross until he paid my ransom. Beloved, this is Christianity 101. God is not looking for perfect people, but he's looking for imperfect people so he can perfect them. And that's all that God is expecting from those who love him. To lower the bar of righteousness, to lower the standards, so that sinners can accept Christ without repenting, without believing, without transformation, without conversion, is the worst sin that could be committed. To paint or repaint the portrait of Christ without confessing him as Lord is the worst sin of all. For we preach not ourselves, but Christ Jesus, who is the image of the invisible God. Far from Jesus the Christ being the founder of another religion, as so many preachers and pulpits are saying today, he is the creator God who became man. Far from this newly fangled idea that is preached from many a pulpit today, he's not a way, a truth, and a life. He is the way, the truth, and the only giver of eternal life. Far from those, this false claim that everybody, whether they believe or not, they're going to go to heaven. This is a lie from the pit of hell, otherwise known as Hollywood. And deceiving a lot of people. Jesus said, no one. And when he says no one, he means no one comes to the Father but by me. Amen. That's his words, not mine. And that is why from Genesis to Revelation, he is the central focus of the entire Bible. For he was promised by God the Father to Adam and Eve in the Garden of Eden. And that is why 2,000 years, 1,600 plus, sometimes 1,800, we're not really sure, but thereabout 1,600 to 2,000 years is when the scripture writers were writing. They were all from different professions. They were all from different backgrounds. There were some Gentiles, there were some Jews, but they're all writing this history that we call Genesis to Revelation. That book, the holy book of God, the infallible word of God, they were writing. But the reason they all write one message is because they were all inspired by the Holy Spirit of God. That is why Jesus is a central figure from beginning to end. He is the beginning and the end and everything in between. He is the Alpha and the Omega and the rest of the alphabet. He is the only true revelation of God. And no one else is the revelation of God other than Jesus the Christ. And you can find him in every book of the Bible. Every book of the Bible. If you have the spiritual eyes to see it. If you look at the scripture, you're going to see it very clearly. That in the book of Genesis, he is the seed of the woman that the Father promised Adam and Eve. In Exodus, he is the Passover lamb. In Leviticus, he is the high priest. In Numbers, he is the smitten rock. In Deuteronomy, he is the prophet. And in Joshua, he is the captain of the Lord of hosts. In Judges, he is the creator and the final judge. In Ruth, he is the heavenly kinsman redeemer. In Samuel, he is the anointed one. In Kings, he is the King of Kings and the Lord of Lords. In Chronicles, he is the glory of God in the temple. In Ezra, he is the teacher comes from God. In Nehemiah, he is the rebuilder of broken lives. In Esther, he is the protector of his people. In Job, he is the only comforter in times of trouble. In Psalm, he is our good shepherd. In Proverbs, he is the wisdom of God. In Ecclesiastes, he is the preacher of the kingdom of God. In the Song of Songs, he is the bridegroom who's coming to his bride, the church. In Isaiah, he is the mighty God, everlasting Father, Prince of Peace. In Jeremiah, he is the potter who shapes the clay of our lives into the image of God. In Lamentation, he is the weeping prophet. In Ezekiel, he is the wheel inside the wheel. In Daniel, he is the Son of Man coming on clouds of great glory. And he is the fourth person in the fiery furnace. In Hosea, he is the love of God to the backslider. In Joel, he is the baptism of the Holy Spirit. In Amos, he is the author of judgment and mercy. In Obadiah, he is the God of vengeance. In Jonah, he is the salvation of our Lord. In Micah, he is the great intercessor. In Nahum, he is the stronghold in the days of trouble. In Habakkuk, he is the God of mercy. In Zephaniah, he is the establisher of the kingdom of God upon the earth. In Haggai, he is the desire of all nations. And in Zechariah, he is the branch of Jehovah. In Malachi, the last book of the Old Testament, he is the refiner's fire, the son of righteousness that shall rise over all the world with healing in his wings. And that's announcing for over 2,000 years that he's coming. That's who he is. Look for those characteristics in him when he arrived. Look for him. Some did and believed. Many didn't, because they wanted a Messiah that fits them. Just now, we want a Jesus who agrees with us. Someone said that God created man in his own image. And now we have returned a favor and created a God in our own image. Beloved, be immovable from the truth of the gospel. And that is why when Jesus showed up, he said, "Before Abraham was, I am. I am." That word should have really given them goosebumps. It should have reminded them that this is the very God who appeared to Moses at the burning bush. And when

0: our liberation. In Ephesians, He is our perfection. In Philippians, He is our joy. In Colossians, He is the head of the body of the church. In Thessalonians, He is the coming Lord who reign and rule forever. In Timothy, He is the judge of all men. In Titus, He is the redeemer of the world. In Philemon, He is the friend that sticks to you closer than a brother. In Hebrews, He is the author and the finisher of our salvation. In James, He is the healer of all nations. In Peter, He is the chief shepherd and the bishop of our souls. In John's epistles, He is the Word of God. In Jude, He is the coming Lord with 10,000 of His saints to execute judgment upon the earth. In Revelation, He is the Alpha and the Omega, the beginning and the end, the Lion of the tribe of Judah, the root of Jesse, the root of David, the Lamb of God, the Word of God, the King of Kings and the Lord of Lords. We preach Christ and ourselves as servants for Christ's sake.
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3: This is Condice Benedict with a thought for the day. I've been reading through the Gospel of John, John chapter 4, the last section, a wonderful story of the man who has a son who is very ill and dying, and how he comes to the Lord Jesus. This is a wonderful passage of Scripture. It challenges us in relation to our sensitivities and should stir us to compassion. The Lord Jesus displayed compassion wherever he went. If we are to imitate him, the fruit of the Holy Spirit will accompany us wherever we go. Compassion, kindness, mercy and grace should be obvious. There are a number of important lessons that we can learn from this short passage of Scripture. Here's just one. It doesn't matter who you are, what you have or haven't got, sickness and adversity strikes all. It is not a respecter of persons. This passage is the story of a nobleman, a man of wealth and position, a man in the courts, whose son was sick. We can all relate to the helplessness that he must have felt, particularly when a child is not well, or even a close friend, or even when a stranger comes before us and we're unable to help. He came to the Lord Jesus out of desperation. Having means, he would have tried every avenue, called the best physicians. No expense was spared, all to no avail. So it is in desperation that he comes to the Lord Jesus. Over the years, I've had people come to me. The first sentence that comes out of their mouth is something like this. We've tried everything, so we thought that we'd give you a go. Imagine how I feel when I hear that. But that's the reality of life. The preacher, the church, the gospel is the last place people go to. There's so much out there, and there's so many people with answers. Some of them really good, and some of them a little more confusing. My response is often, I can't help you. I'm unable to do what you want, but I can introduce you to the one who can. come to Jesus, for he is the only one who can perform the miracle

miracle in our lives that we need, maybe a healing, maybe something spiritual or emotional. He is the author of life, and he knows best. This father, although he came in desperation, was soon to learn what the Lord Jesus can do. Heavenly Father, sometimes we lose sight of who the Lord Jesus is and what he can do in our lives. And it's not till we're desperate that we turn to you. You helped this guy in his difficult time. He understood that all his position and wealth could not fix the problem. The only answer was the Lord Jesus. Assist us in our search that we may know the reality of your power working within us. Give us the faith to trust. Give us the faith to move forward. Give us the faith to look unto Jesus, the author and finisher of our faith, that we would experience your wonderful presence in our lives. Forgive us when we don't see this. This we pray in the precious name of the Lord Jesus. Read John chapter 4. See what happened to this nobleman as he came asking for help. This is Condus Benedict with a thought for the day.

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2: At Oak Flats, New Lake Entrance Road, still quite slow southbound to the Albion Park bypass. The M1 is cleared up northbound through Fig Tree and Mount Kira. Southbound still slow through Berkeley over Northcliff Drive. In Fig Tree itself, Princes Highway and the Avenue slow in all directions. Memorial Drive fairly cruisy now through Corrimal, both ways of Railway Street. Need a sweet stop on the way home? 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
3: We believe mornings matter. 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

0: Maybe today's a big day for you. Maybe it's just another ordinary day. Either way, God is present in both the extraordinary and the everyday moments of life. Hi, I'm Gavin Brett, and we're starting the day together. And thanks for letting us encourage you as your morning unfolds.
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2: In stories making news, the federal shadow immigration minister says putting a time limit on asylum claims would be complete and utter madness. Labor members at the party's national conference will debate a motion to allow illegal immigrants to be freed from detention if their protection claim is unresolved after 90 days. Meantime, a new court will be established dedicated to resolving workplace matters. The Prime Minister has announced the creation of a Fair Work Court at Labor's national conference. Seven WA emergency service specialists are being sent to the United States to help tackle more than 70 major bushfires burning across that country. It is the second such American deployment in 2 years. A police blitz at shopping centres across Melbourne and Geelong has netted more than 200 arrests during the winter school holidays. In sport, and Hawthorn forward Mitch Lewis has inked a new 4-year deal, keeping him at the club until at least the end of 2030. That's the news and sport headlines. I'm Tracy Weir. More details soon.
3: Pulse 94.1 traffic update.
4: In Spring Hill, only very light traffic in both directions of Spring Hill Road, in between Five Islands Road and Masters Road. Through the Wollongong CBD, without any major roadwork zones or hold-ups, it's smooth sailing westbound for Crown Street past the hospital towards Kira Street. And in North Wollongong, almost no traffic at all for the Princess Highway Memorial Drive interchange. M1 through Mount Ousley, a pretty cruisy, smooth sailing up or down the mountain. Lights flashing on the back of buses. Whenever you see that, make sure you slow down to 40 kilometres per hour as kids are getting on or off the bus. Keep our kids safe. Safe, they're counting on you. Station sponsor, it's Jace with latest up-to-date Pulse 94.1 traffic.
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1: It is not the critic who counts. G'day, this is Warwick Marsh from Dads for Kids. President Roosevelt went on to say, "It is not the man who points out how the strong man stumbles or where the doer of deeds could have done them better. The credit belongs to the man who is actually in the arena, whose face is marred by dust and sweat and blood, who strives valiantly, who errs and comes up short again and again. Because there is not effort without error and shortcomings. But who does actually strive to do the deed? Who knows the great enthusiasm, the great devotion? Who spends himself in a worthy cause? Who at the best knows in the end the triumph of high achievement? And who at the worst, if he fails, at least he fails while daring greatly? So that his place shall never be with those cold and timid souls who know neither victory nor defeat." It sounds like Theodore Roosevelt knew a lot about the challenge of being a dad. So for more ideas on being a dad, go to fatherhood.org.au.
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1: Traffic update.
2: In Spring Hill, only very light traffic in both directions of Spring Hill Road, in between Five Islands Road and Masters Road. Through the Wollongong CBD without any major roadwork zones or hold-ups, it's smooth sailing westbound for Crown Street past the hospital towards Kira Street. And in North Wollongong, almost no traffic at all for the Princess Highway Memorial Drive interchange. M1 through Mount Ousley, pretty cruisy, smooth sailing up or down the mountain. Lights flashing on the back of buses. Whenever you see that, make sure you slow down to 40 kilometres per hour as kids are getting on or off the bus. Keep our kids safe. Safe, they're counting on you. Station sponsor, it's Jace with latest up-to-date Pulse 94.1 traffic.
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1: This is Condis Benedict. When you're going through a difficult time, it's very hard to see clearly because we're so focused on what's happening to us. Now, let's not beat ourselves up about that, the reality of life. What I'd like to do is encourage you, from my own personal testimony, to focus not on what's happening to us, but on the Lord Jesus. And throughout this whole experience, the Lord gave me two verses of Scripture that stayed in my mind and kept on repeating themselves. Matthew 28, verse 18. Then Jesus came to them and said, "All authority in heaven and on earth has been given to me, and surely I am with you always to the end of the age." All authority is in the Lord's hands, the one through whom and for whom all things were made. And it's the message that God shared with me as I was going through this experience. All authority in heaven and earth are mine. This is the Lord Jesus who works in each of our lives. This is Condis Benedict with a thought.
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1: In stories making news, the federal shadow immigration minister says putting a time limit on asylum claims would be complete and utter madness. Labor members at the party's national conference will debate a motion to allow illegal immigrants to be freed from detention if their protection claim is unresolved after 90 days. Meantime, a new court will be established dedicated to resolving workplace matters. The Prime Minister has announced the creation of a Fair Work Court at Labor's National Conference. Seven WA emergency service specialists are being sent to the United States to help tackle more than 70 major bushfires burning across that country. It is the second such American deployment in 2 years. A police blitz at shopping centres across Melbourne and Geelong has netted more than 200 arrests during the winter school holidays. In sport, and Hawthorn forward Mitch Lewis has inked a new 4-year deal, keeping him at the club until at least the end of 2030. That's the news and sport headlines. I'm Tracy Weir. More details soon.
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3: For Russell Vale and Corramulla, just a little bit of traffic in both directions of Memorial Drive. It's busy in between Railway Street and Bulambi Lane. The M1 through Mount Ousley, no problems up or down the mountain. And also Picton Road looking clear. If you are headed up the mountain towards the Hume Highway, it's good to go from the M1 Princess Motorway in either direction. 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
4: Good morning, Gavin here. 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
2: I've done my fair share of flying as a passenger, and I've also had my fair share of turbulence, landing in thunderstorms and sliding across icy runways. In the beginning, I used to be really stressed out. That is, until I realised one very important thing. The pilot's in control, and I'm not. Once I realised that, I actually stopped worrying. We go through life worrying about everything. It's almost as if we were in control of the universe. In the Bible, there was a lady called Martha who was a worrier too. Jesus basically said to her, "Martha, Martha, you're worried and upset over many things. But if you really think about it, there's only one thing worth being worried about." What was that one thing that's really worth worrying about? It's being with Jesus. Why? Because he's the pilot and you're not.
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morning, Gavin Brett here, and there's something refreshing about opening the curtains and watching a new day begin. It's God's reminder that life keeps moving forward. 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
1: 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Traffic update.
2: For Russell Vale and Corramulla, just a little bit of traffic in both directions of Memorial Drive. It's busy in between Railway Street and Bulambi Lane. The M1 through Mount Ouseley, no problems up or down the mountain. And also Picton Road, looking clear. If you are headed up the mountain towards the Hume Highway, it's good to go from the M1 Princess Motorway in either direction. 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
1: Living in faith with Contus Benedict. Yeah, the Lord Jesus didn't promise a life of ease.

0: Jesus to the point when he said that life will be difficult. As they were walking along the road, a man said to him, "I will follow you wherever you go." Jesus replied, "Foxes have dens and birds have nests, but the Son of Man has no place to lay his head." There'd be persecution and hatred, and many a burden to bear in the way. Matthew chapter 10, "I'm sending you out like sheep among wolves. Therefore be as shrewd as snakes and as innocent as doves. Be on your guard. You will be handed over to the local councils and flogged in the synagogues. On my account, you will be brought before governors and kings as witnesses to them and to the Gentiles. But when they arrest you, do not worry about what to say or how to say it. At that time, you'll be given what to say." What a great advertisement. Wanted, Christian, fringe benefits, hatred, suffering, persecution, being flogged. Imagine. So being a Christian doesn't mean that we're going to have everything we want when we want it and life is going to be easy. But being a Christian means that God makes adequate provision in our lives for all that we require. This is Con Dispenedick.
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0: The older I get, the more I appreciate the gift of a new day. Every sunrise reminds me that God's mercies are new every morning. We don't have to carry yesterday's disappointments into today. We get another chance to begin again. Hi, I'm Gavin Brett, and thank you for spending your mornings with me.
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1: In stories making news, health and workplace issues are set to dominate the agenda of Labor's national conference as extra funding is unveiled for nuclear submarine construction. Day two of the Triennial Policy Forum will focus on aged care, the NDIS and healthcare issues. Policies focusing on women, Indigenous Australians, along with employment and workplace relations, will also feature prominently. The Australian economy has added just over 76,000 jobs over the past month, but more are part-time. Data shows a slight increase in the overall unemployment rate to 4.4% in June. More than 13,000 people have signed a petition calling for a royal commission into the killings of women and girls. Australian Femicide Watch founder Sherelle Moody says systematic failures need to be addressed. To the AFL, and another Nick Dacos masterclass has propelled Collingwood to a comeback 34-point away victory over Adelaide. That's the news and sport headlines. I'm Tracy Weir. More details soon.
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3: Traffic update.
4: It's all off to a good start for the morning. The M1 Princess Motorway northbound through Dapto has some busy traffic, but it is all moving from Emerson Road up past Kanahooka Road. After that congestion, though, it's a clear run northbound towards Wollongong or further up Mount Ousley. In Russell Vale, a little bit of southbound traffic for Memorial Drive. It's busy from Park Road down to Bulambi Lane. The speed limit in school zones is 40 kilometres per hour between 8 and 9:30 a.m. and 2:30 and 4 p.m. Keep our kids safe, slow down and stick to the school zone speed limit. Station sponsor, it's Jace with latest up-to-date Pulse 94.1 traffic.
5: Nav and Brett here. 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
1: It's a funny thing, but unless a seed falls from the tree and dies, well, it can't grow into a mighty tree itself that bears fruit. Hi, I'm Bernie Diamond. I remember someone once saying to me, "Oh, you're not one of those born-again Christians, are you?" My answer was this: that's the only sort of Christian there is, because Jesus said that unless you're born again, you can't enter the kingdom of heaven. Some people find that a bit scary. I guess it can be. But for me, being born again, it was about wanting to follow Jesus so much that I really wanted to leave the rubbish behind. In a sense, dying to that stuff, set free from all its consequences, so that I could go forward with a new life. Am I still me? Absolutely. But I had a new start. The slate was wiped clean, and now I'm really living life and bringing new life and new hope to other people. It's only natural.
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Good morning, it's Gavin Brett with you. Wherever you're listening today, I hope you know how much you're appreciated. Thank you for your company each morning as we journey through the start of another day together.

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1: Nothing is more encouraging than knowing that we are in the will of God. Hello, I'm Chuck Swindoll. When we are in the will of God, no matter what happens, we can stand fast. We can be out of a job, but know that we are in the will of God. We can face a threatening situation, but know that we are in the will of God. We can have the odds stacked against us, but know that we are in the will of God. Nothing intimidates those who know they are in the will of God.
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Here's something I've noticed. The first voices we listen to each morning often shape our thinking. That's why I'm so thankful you've chosen to spend this part of your day with us. My hope is that together we'll focus on what builds faith, brings hope, and points us towards God.

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1: In stories making news, the federal government will invest another $4.6 billion to help build the AUKUS submarines. The money will go to the Osborne shipyards in South Australia. The announcement comes as Labor moves into day two of its national conference in Adelaide. Mining billionaire Gina Rinehart is offering swimmers at the Glasgow Commonwealth Games thousands of dollars for each medal won. Those in individual events will be given $20,000 each for every gold medal, $15,000 for silver and $10,000 for bronze. The price of Brent crude oil has climbed back above $100 a barrel for the first time since May. Amid the developments in the Middle East, attacks by Houthi rebels on oil tankers in the Red Sea drove the surge in prices as markets reacted to a second key export route being thrown into doubt. And an early win for some Aussies at the Commonwealth Games in lawn bowls, Aaron Wilson winning his round one singles match, as did our women's pair against Zambia. That's the news and sport headlines. More details soon.
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3: Have you heard the verse in Luke 16:13 that says, "No servant can serve two masters, for either he will hate one and love the other, or else he'll hold to one and despise the other. You cannot serve God and mammon." Most of this verse is pretty straightforward and easy to understand. But what about the last verse? "You cannot serve God and mammon?" What is this mammon thing? Many translations will end this verse, "You cannot serve both God and money." But that falls way short of the real meaning. Mammon is much more than money. Mammon is defined as materialism and worldly gain. It is material wealth regarded as having an evil influence. More importantly, it is personified as a false god in the New Testament. So to rephrase the verse, it could actually say, "You cannot serve both God and the false god of money, materialism, and worldly gain." How do we know if we're serving this false god? In the excellent book, Wealth, Riches and Money, the author says there are 10 symptoms of mammon's influence in our lives. See if any of these ring true in your life. They are: 1. Worry and anxiety over money. 2. Money mismanagement. 3. Consistent financial lack. Complaining, "I don't ever have enough." 4. "I can't afford it" mentality. 5. Impulse buying. 6. Stinginess, which often shows up as lack of tithing. 7. Is greed, an unquenchable desire to acquire or possess. 8. Is discontent, general feeling of discontentment. 9. Is bondage to debt. There's a lot of people suffering that one today. 10. An exaggerated emphasis on money, including an overestimate of its true power or overstating the benefits of having it. Most of us would have succumbed to at least one of these 10 at some stage in our life. The question is, how much do we succumb to these on a regular basis? Are we serving God or mammon? I think if we're honest, we're often serving mammon. In the book I mentioned, Wealth, Riches and Money, the author calls shopping malls the house of mammon. Do you find yourself going to the shopping centre just to hang out or to get some retail therapy? Maybe you need to reconsider this habit. If the shopping mall is the house of mammon in your life, then staying away from the temptations as much as you can might be your best action. If you found in your life you've been serving mammon rather than God, then can I suggest that you repent, seek forgiveness, and put God back into the right place in your life?
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2: Ever try to control your circumstances? I'm Danny Sinnott with another Brave to Go. We all like to feel in control, and when things are predictable, we're in our comfort zone, we feel balanced and calm. But the reality is that heaps of things in life aren't actually in our control. Things come from left field and life happens, and our world from time to time is thrown into chaos. It might be a hard medical diagnosis or a promotion that we were overlooked for, maybe a relationship breakdown, or whatever other circumstance happens that breaks expectations that we had. It's then that we react in fear, grappling to fix things or manipulate them in a way that will bring order back to our lives so that our agendas or dreams are not derailed. But what about when God has other plans? What about trusting the fact that when we feel everything has gone to custard, that He has a bigger plan and growth experiences prepared for us that we couldn't learn in our comfort zones? When we constantly try to control and have life go our way, we carry a cross we were never meant to bear, and we can begin to presume and direct our own future rather than seeking what God has planned for us. In James chapter 14, verse 13 to 15, it says, "Come now, you who say, today or tomorrow we will go into such and such a town and spend a year there and trade and make a profit. Yet you do not know what tomorrow will bring. What is your life? For you are a mist that appears for a little time and then vanishes. Instead, you ought to say, if the Lord wills, we will live and do this or that." Maybe what we should be saying is, "I'm not in control, God, you're in control." Because even in situations where God is permitting something hard to take place, He's permitting it by design. He knows what it's going to do and He knows all of its outcomes, and He permits it wisely. It fits into the overall pattern of working all things together for good. God is good. God is love. Trust that He is who He says He is. Trust that He's in control, even when you aren't. For more resources, podcasts, and videos on doing life together, head on over to our website, braveenough.org.
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0: morning. You're spending breakfast with Gavin Brett, and I'm grateful for your company. 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
1: Good morning, this is Gavin Britton. I often say that mornings are about foundations. A strong day starts with strong foundations. That's one reason I love beginning the day with prayer, gratitude, God's word, and of course, a decent cup of coffee.

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1: A teenager once asked me, "How could you believe all those things about God, even base your entire profession on it, without any evidence?" In a world that values scientific tangibles, how do we know a God who is invisible and unseen? We see God in creation and in Jesus, but as Christians, we also talk about a personal relationship with God. That means He is intimately involved in the day-to-day details of our lives. We see Him, we hear Him, we experience Him, we know Him. But knowing God is not an intellectual belief. It must take action at some point. Walking with Him means hearing His voice, acting in faith on what He says, and partnering with Him to bring love, joy, and peace to others. As we follow Him, we will see His hand. We'll experience His power and sovereignty. We'll be able to give the kind of answer I gave to that teenager. Evidence. I have so much evidence I can hardly doubt Him. I have seen Him do so many things in my life. This is Tanya Harris of GodConversations.com.
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